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0: Today on our saunter down memory lane, we've wandered back 28 years to October of 1998. And we're playing the most popular hits from that weekend as they showed up on the U.S. country charts. Well, we just heard Leanne Rimes back at number 17 with Nothing New Under the Moon. Well, checking in at number 16 was another Leanne. Singing A Little Past Little Rock is Leanne Womack.

0: Leanne Womack, A Little Past Little Rock. Song number 16 this week in 1998, climbing the survey to a peak of number 2. That would be her third top 10 record, all of them peaking in the runner-up position. Well, number 1 on the political chart here in 98 was Bill Clinton. He was the President of the United States. And back in August, he bombed some stuff.
1: The United States launched an attack this morning on one of the most active terrorist bases in the world. It is located in Afghanistan and operated by groups affiliated with Osama bin Laden, a network not sponsored by any state, but as dangerous as any we face. We also struck a chemical weapons-related facility in Sudan. Our target was the terrorists' base of operation and infrastructure. Our objective was to damage their capacity to strike at Americans and other innocent people. Terrorists must have no doubt that in the face of their threats, America will protect its citizens and will continue to lead the world's fight for peace, freedom, and security.
0: President Clinton on August 20th, when the U.S. launched cruise missile attacks on alleged al-Qaeda camps in retaliation for bombings of American embassies a couple of weeks earlier that killed more than 200 people. Well, we get back to the countdown this weekend with the third single from the Dixie Chicks at number 15, Wide Open Spaces.

0: Susan Gibson wrote Wide Open Spaces, and it became an album title track for the Dixie Chicks. Not their debut album, but the first one featuring their new lead singer, Natalie Maines. She joined Emily Robison and Marty McGuire the year before, 1997. The album would go on to sell 13 million copies, and that was the third single from it. Heading to number one, just like its predecessor, There's Your Trouble. And their next release, You Were Mine, would also hit the top of the chart.
1: What did the inventor of the cotton candy machine list as his profession? Dennis. The Trivial Pursuit electronic handheld game. You can't make this stuff up.
2: I'm so excited about this. You know how easy it is to take your home videos and turn them into movies? Listen to this. You get an iMac, of course. Get your digital video camera. Hook it up. And start iMovie. They've got effects in there now. You can, make it real fast. Ooh. Or get slow motion, make it dramatic. Or you can take a piece of music, put it under your footage, and all of a sudden, people are laughing, crying. I don't know, whatever you want. I've got cheesy ideas, but you'll do something creative that'll make you want to go, ooh, let's watch that again and again and again and again.
3: Splendid looking Lexus.
4: Thanks.
3: Like my Seville, no doubt a technological marvel. Blessed with the control of the world's most renowned driving system.
4: System?
3: Nope, that's right. 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
0: The Cadillac Seville was the most powerful front-wheel drive here in 1998. Apple introduced the iMac back in August, and it came in a variety of colors, not the standard beige. And you can now play Trivial Pursuit anywhere. A few of our possessions from 28 years ago. And we also had the second album from Jody Messina. The title track was at number 14 this week. I'm All Right.
5: Well, it's been-

0: There's Jody Messina, and I'm all right. She took that Phil Vassar composition to the top of the charts, her second trip to the highest spot in the music land, but it was down to number 14 this week in 1998.
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0: I'm Craig Orndorff, coming to you as I do every weekend from the Shenandoah Valley of Virginia, where the fall colors are coming in, and I think it's going to be a good season. So if you're planning on visiting, I would say the peak will probably be in about 2 weeks. All right, let's get back to business here. The countdown from this weekend in 1998, and we're up to number 13. Here's John Michael Montgomery, Cover You in Kisses.

0: Song number 13 on this day, 28 years ago. Cover You in Kisses. That was John Michael Montgomery. That was coming off the countdown after peaking at number 3.
1: Powerful but slow-moving Hurricane George slams the Gulf Coast. This unusual storm roars ashore with high winds, drenching rain, and a strong storm surge. From Louisiana to the Florida Panhandle, floods, damage, and no electricity for hundreds of thousands.
0: Dan Rather of CBS News reporting on Hurricane George, which hit the Gulf Coast on September 28th. That was earlier this week in 1998. That was after whipping through the Florida Keys and doing billions in damage to Puerto Rico and the Virgin Islands. But worse was the loss of life on the island of Hispaniola. 380 were killed in the Dominican Republic and 209 more in Haiti. And this weekend, the cleanup from Hurricane George was underway. And it was a pretty busy season. Bonnie struck the mid-Atlantic and Earl hit the southeast a few weeks earlier. But on the weather map this weekend, it was quiet and warm across much of the country. Lots of daytime highs in the 80s. That's the weather report from here in early October 1998. And back on the Billboard Country Chart this weekend, checking in at number 12 was Clint Black, Loosen Up My Strings. Yeah!

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1: Today, we're playing the biggest hits from early October 1998. And ranked at number 11 on the Billboard Hot Country Singles chart that week was a song first recorded by Christian artist Susan Ashton. But it's become a hit for Garth Brooks. This is You Move Me.

Move Me. There's Garth Brooks at number 11 this week in 1998, the fourth single from his album Sevens, and that would top out at number 3. And by the way, joining in on the harmony vocals there was the aforementioned Susan Ashton. Well, let's give you a bonus hit from this weekend in 1998, a little further down the survey. Actually, it was the Hot Shot debut. Down at number 69, this is Sarah Evans, No Place That Far. Okay.

0: first album for Sarah Evans, titled Three Chords and the Truth, received very good reviews, but the three singles released from it didn't crack the top 40. And the trend was continuing with her second album, No Place That Far. The first single barely made a dent on the chart, but the second release was the title track. And finally, country music radio started taking notice. And it didn't hurt that Vince Gill provided the background vocals on No Place That Far. And not only would it be her first top 40 hit, it would be her first number one single as well. It also made it to number 37 on the pop chart. And it debuted on the country survey this week, 28 years ago. We've reached intermission, so we'll take a break and then come back with the top 10 from this week in 1998 on Weekend in the Country.
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0: You're tuned in to KBOW Butte. Now let's get back to Weekend in the Country with me, Craig Orndorff. It's hour two of Weekend in the Country. I'm Craig Orndorff, and a happy weekend to you wherever you are and whatever you're doing. So nice of you to be here today, and thanks for coming back for part two of the show. And for this week's get-together, we've gone back to early October 1998, and we're playing the biggest country hits from that weekend. And we get into the top 10 now with Reba McEntire. This is Forever Love. The first

There's Reba and Forever Love, song number 10 this week in 1998, the second single from her album If You See Him, and it would reach number 4. Reba was one of 6 female acts in the top 20 this week, and that doesn't include a group that has a female lead singer. We'll hear them a little bit later on. Speaking of groups, there's 5 in our countdown this week in 1998, including the band at number 9. This is Lone Star, Everything's Changed.

0: There's Lone Star, Richie McDonald, Michael Britt, Dean Sams, Keith Rainwater, and John Rich, who played on that song but had already left the group to go solo. He'd later form Big and Rich with Big Kenny. But the band was at number 9 this week in 1998 with Everything's Changed. That was heading up the chart to a high of number 2. Well, as we turn the calendar to October of 98, we said goodbye to Gene Autry. The singing cowboy passed away on October 1st at the age of 91. And here in the U.S., the economy was okay. There was a fear of recession, though. There was growing turmoil in the markets because several Asian countries had fallen into recession and the Russian economy had been leveled as well, and Brazil was being threatened by a major downturn. U.S. unemployment rose in September to 4.6%, and job growth was its lowest in 3 years. That caused the Feds to cut interest rates for the first time in 3 years, from 5.5% to 5.25% to protect from the troubles abroad. And also from the International News Desk,
1: Prime Minister of Serbia said today that peace reigns in Kosovo and Serbian forces are ending their crackdown there on ethnic Albanian rebels. But new fighting was reported later with dozens of rebels killed. The conflicting signals come as NATO is threatening airstrikes against Serbia unless it calls a truce and opens peace talks with the Kosovo rebels.
0: Bob Schieffer of CBS News, as reports of massacres of ethnic Albanians in the Kosovo War were in the headlines this week in 1998. And holding position number 8 on the Billboard Hot Country Singles Chart that week was George Strait.

0: George Strait was at number 8 this week in 1998 with True, coming down from its high of number 2. A lot of rhyming going on there. But how about this piece of trivia? That was his first number 2 hit. None of his previous 58 singles had peaked in the runner-up position until that one.
1: The truth is, if Helen wasn't out of town, I never would have met Marie.
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5: One of these women uses Suave Herbal Care Shampoo. 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Both have hair that looks naturally beautiful and revitalized. So who uses Suave and who pays a lot more? If you can't tell, why should we? Suave. Don't you look smart?
0: On our grocery shopping list this week, we have Suave, Aquafresh, and Marie Callender's Entrees. And 1998 was the 50th anniversary of Marie Callender's. And she is my favorite, especially with what got her started, the pies. I like the apple crumble and the cherry crunch. Oh, man. And I don't have either in my freezer right now, which is just a crying shame. But enough about my favorite foods. So let's talk about Shania Twain instead. She was at number 7 on the countdown this week with Honey, I'm Home.
6: 50.

0: Lucky number 7 on the survey this week in 1998, Honey, I'm Home. That was Shania Twain, the 6th single from her album Come On Over. That was en route to the top of the charts, her 8th here in the U.S. and number 11 in her native Canada.
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10: Today, we've turned the old calendar back 28 years to the 1st of October in 1998. And on our playlist are the top country songs from that weekend. And song number 6 was by Diamond Rio, You're Gone.

0: You're Gone, a song written by John Vesner and Paul Williams. He wrote some of the biggest hits of the 70s. We've Only Just Begun, Evergreen, You and Me Against the World, Rainbow Connection. Did quite a bit of TV and movie music. He appeared on screen a lot too, including the role of Little Enos Burdett in Smokey and the Bandit. And Diamond Rio had the tune at number 6 this week in 1998. It would climb 2 spots higher. Well, since I mentioned the movies, let's get into it. The Hollywood Report from this weekend in 1998. Number 1 this weekend was the animated film Ants.
1: The whole system makes me feel insignificant.
2: Excellent. You've made a real breakthrough.
1: I have?
2: Yes, Z. You are insignificant.
1: I am?
0: Many celebrities, including Woody Allen, provided their voices for the characters in Ants, which really wasn't a kids' movie, even though it was animated. It was rated PG. But they went more in that direction for the sequels. Action, adventure, and laughs in Rush Hour, Chris Tucker and Jackie Chan. And just flat-out ribald humor in There's Something About Mary, Ben Stiller, Cameron Diaz, and Matt Dillon. The slasher film, Urban Legend. A lot of shoot-em-ups and blow-em-ups in Ronin.
3: What's in the case?
4: That information isn't necessary.
3: Is it heavy? Is it explosive? Is it chained to some unlucky bloke's wrist? We're going to have to chop it off?
4: All right. What is it? But I'm not under any obligation to let you know.
3: If you are not, then the price has got to go up. I'll get you the case, but the price has got to go up. If it's going to be amateur night, I want $100,000. I want it up front. I want it in a bank account. I want another $100,000 when you get the case.
0: Robert De Niro and Natasha McElhone in Ronin, one of the movies playing this weekend in 1998. Hey, just a handful of records remain until we reach the peak of the countdown from this weekend in 98. And coming in at number 5 was Mark Wills, Don't Laugh at Me.
5: I'm a

0: 1998's Academy of Country Music top new male vocalist, Mark Wills. Don't laugh at me, at number 5 this week. That would peak at number 2, his second straight runner-up record. The previous release was I Do, but he'd finally reached the top spot in early 99 with his album title track, Wish You Were Here. Mark Wills, a native of Blue Ridge, Georgia, that's up in the northern part of the state, and about 2 hours down the road on the other side of Atlanta is Noonan, Georgia, the hometown of the man at number 4, Alan Jackson, I'll Go On Loving You.
1: When I look into your soft green eyes, when I see your delicate body, reveal to me as you slip off your dress,

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What strange forces of nature

0: Here's Alan Jackson with the lead single from his album High Mileage, I'll Go On Loving You. Song number 4 this week in 1998, it would climb one more position. That was part of the soundtrack from the autumn of 98 that we're enjoying again today on Weekend in the Country.
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0: of Trenton, Ontario, those are the Wilkinsons, father Steve, son Tyler, and daughter and lead singer Amanda. 26 cents. Song number 3 of this week in 1998, spending its third week in that position before descending the countdown, but it went to number 1, North of the Border. And now it's sports time. And it was a fun baseball season. David Wells pitched a perfect game for the Yankees. Ken Griffey Jr. was making amazing catches in center field for the Mariners. And Cal Ripken Jr.'s consecutive game streak ended when he took himself out of the lineup before a game on September 20th, making the record 2,632. The Yankees were a juggernaut. They won 114 games. The Braves captured 106 in the NL, but they lost to the Padres in the playoffs. And the Yankees would go on to sweep San Diego for the championship. But the story of the summer was the home run battle between Mark McGwire and Sammy Sosa. They were neck and neck all summer long as they battled to break Roger Maris's record. McGwire edged ahead of Sosa, and then on September 8th, made history.
1: Axel winds and fires. Big Mac. Swing! And a shot into the corner. It might make it. There it is! 62, folks. It just got over the left field wall in the corner. And we have a

0: champion. A new Colton of SWAT. It's Mark McGwire. He touches them all. Unbelievable.
1: Mike Shannon on the call for KMOX as Mark McGwire broke Roger Maris' single-season home run record. He would finish with 70, Sammy Sosa 67, and Ken Griffey Jr. not bad with 56. And also, NASCAR was in Charlotte this weekend. Mark Martin was the winner, but Jeff Gordon would capture his third championship. And that's a look at sports from this week in 1998. And we're back on the countdown from that weekend with record number 2. Here's Brooks and Dunn, How Long Gone.

0: That was number one for the previous 3 weeks here in 1998, but now down to number two, How Long Gone from Brooks and Dunn. That was their 13th chart topper and the second of three from the album If You See Her. The other two, the title track duet with Reba McEntire, and their next release, the old Roger Miller song, Husbands and Wives. Well, the new number one this week in 98 is coming up next on Weekend in the Country.
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12: Well, time now for the classic country feature where we do a random selection of a song a little further back from our spotlight year. And this was an October 1977 release from Dave and Sugar.
14: Yeah.

0: Knee Deep in Loving You. That's Dave and Sugar. Dave Rowland, Vicki Hackerman, and Jackie Franz. Brand new in October of 1977, it would spend 4 weeks at number two. And now, we're up to the number one song from this week in our spotlight year, 1998. But first, the top news story. And swirling about for nearly the entire year was the alleged affair between President Clinton and former White House intern Monica Lewinsky. When the story broke in January, the president denied it. But then in July, Lewinsky testified before the grand jury. On August 17th, the president gave his testimony, and then that night delivered a nationally televised address.
1: Indeed, I did have a relationship with Ms. Lewinsky that was not appropriate. In fact, it was wrong. It constituted a critical lapse in judgment and a personal failure on my part, for which I am solely and completely responsible.
0: In early September, independent counsel Ken Starr submitted his report to Congress, citing 11 possible grounds for impeachment. And this week, the House would vote to begin those proceedings.
2: By his own misconduct, the president displayed his character and he defined it badly. His actions were not inappropriate. They were predatory, reckless, breathtakingly arrogant for a man already a defendant in a sexual harassment suit.
3: The president betrayed his wife. He did not betray the country.
4: If some people can lie under oath and others can't, let's find out.
5: Time having expired, the yeas are 258, the nays are 176. The resolution is agreed to. The motion to reconsider is laid upon the table.
0: In December, the House would pass two articles of impeachment, and in February of 99, the Senate did not convict on either article. The impeachment of Bill Clinton was beginning here in October of 1998. Meanwhile, the number one country song in the USA that week belonged to Tim McGraw, Where the Green Grass Grows.

0: That's Tim McGraw with The Green Grass Grows. That was his fourth number one from his smash album Everywhere. And overall, it was chart topper number 8 for the native of Delhi, Louisiana, and was spending its first of 4 weeks at number one on this very day in 1998. And that's it for today. We gotta go. We'll see you next week right here on Weekend in the Country.
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0: Well, this wraps up another edition of Weekend in the Country with me, Craig Orndorff. I'll see you again next weekend here on KBOW.

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1: From ABC News, I'm Wayne Cabot. All U.S. bombers are being flown home from the British airbase targeted by suspected terrorists last weekend. One of the suspects, a man with dual UK-Iranian citizenship. Britain will no longer house American bombers used since the start of the war to attack Iran. At the same time, about 9,000 more sailors and Marines are headed to the Middle East, with President Trump saying the war will end the easy way or the hard way. ABC's Martha Raddatz in Virginia says the war is impacting voters. 66% telling Quinnipiac they disapprove of the president's handling of it.
2: A retired fighter pilot, Bob Geis, is a two-time Trump supporter, but he does have some misgivings about Trump's rhetoric.
3: There are things that I find offensive.
2: John Andrews served in the Navy for 30 years, retiring as a captain. He voted for Trump in 2016, a decision he says he now regrets.
4: I made an incorrect calculus in my mind at the time. It was the dumbest thing I've ever done in my life.
2: Even though the president is not on the ballot, his war with Iran most certainly is, in this military district especially.
1: A homecoming block party left 37 people hit by bullets or otherwise injured across four blocks in Vienna, Georgia, 2 hours south of Atlanta. Two people died. Sheriff Craig Peavy describing it as a tragic ending to an annual celebration.
5: A large party with people from different places, not just your locals. Sometimes problems come. And I had almost as many officers out last night as I did Friday night. And we were closing the gap on just about time to, you know, shut down everything because it was getting to the 2 o'clock mark. We were close. And all of a sudden, you know, gunfire erupts.
1: From at least two locations, a hail of 50 bullets, no known motive, and no suspects. 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
1: Chicagoans are expressing disbelief. A 7-year-old girl was fatally stabbed Saturday morning walking on a sidewalk in the Chatham neighborhood. A woman stabbed her repeatedly, was grabbed by bystanders until police arrived, and police had not said if the two knew each other. A Russian lab worker died of what's being called pneumonia of an unknown etiology. She reportedly told colleagues she accidentally broke a test tube containing live bacteria, but Russian authorities appear to be dismissing that. The latest Tom Cruise movie is cruising toward box office disaster, while a new adaptation is flying high.
10: I feel like I'm losing my mind.
11: Verity took the top spot at the box office this weekend, making $32.6 million. The film is an adaptation of a Colleen Hoover novel, starring Anne Hathaway and Dakota Johnson.
12: Raccoon City General.
13: No sweat.
11: Resident Evil took second place, while Heart of the Beast finished third.
14: Now Digger here got us into this mess, and Digger's gonna dig us out.
11: Meanwhile, Tom Cruise's latest movie, Digger, finished in fifth place with only $8 million on a budget of over $150 million. Mike Dubosky, ABC News.
1: Krista Pike has not regained consciousness since her failed Tennessee execution. Her lawyer saying her arms were burned and blistered from the drugs 4 days ago. Her medical decisions being made now by someone with her power of attorney. Their identity remains undisclosed. I'm Wayne Cabot, ABC News.
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13: Taking a look at your KBOW weather forecast on this Sunday overnight. Mostly clear skies with a low around 37. For your Monday, we'll have mostly sunny skies with a high around 78. For your Monday evening, partly cloudy skies with a low around 43. And for your Tuesday, more sunny skies and a high of 73 degrees. This has been your KBOW weather forecast right here on your hometown station,

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0: We've got the greatest country hits here for you on KBOW. Hey, it's meteorologist Jeff Womack. 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We have got more country hits where those came from, too. 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
1: From ABC News, I'm Wayne Cabot at the gas pumps.
2: It takes $95 just to fill it up, so that's why I don't even drive it.
1: Driver in Raleigh leaving his pickup in park, turning petrol into politics.
3: As the midterms approach, Americans are facing the pressures of higher food and fuel prices.
4: It's taking away some of my grocery money because the gas is so high.
3: There's some relief at the pump as gas prices are down 10 cents in the past week, but tensions in the Middle East remain high. Allison Kosick, ABC News, New York.
1: Without saying why, the U.S. is sending its entire fleet of bomber planes home from Great Britain, leaving the U.K. base from which America attacked Iran, the same base suspected terrorists tried to attack last weekend. One of those arrested is a dual U.K.-Iranian citizen. An out-of-control hayride near Elmira, New York, the wagon breaking loose from the tractor at high speed, many injured, including some children, critically. In Georgia, 2 hours south of Atlanta.
5: Our prayers are with the victims and the families of the victims.
1: 37 people shot or otherwise wounded at a homecoming block party in Vienna, Georgia.
5: Victims range from 14 to 51 years old. Conditions of the victims at this time range critical to stable.
1: In addition to two people who've died, Sheriff Craig Peavy calling it a tragic ending to a weekend-long annual celebration that attracts former residents and people from out of town. Those who stayed to the end, 2 a.m., became victims over a four-block area. The Golden State baking 107 in October, a weekend record set in Santa Ana, 105 in San Diego, 102 in Sacramento. Heat alerts Monday, Tuesday, Wednesday, and Thursday for more than 35 million from L.A. to San Diego to San Francisco and Sacramento. That is 15 to 20 degrees above normal, above average, but it seems to be the new normal. 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
1: As Americans decide soon who to vote for, or whether even to vote at all, in Brazil, voting is mandatory. Even if you live abroad, you have to vote. People lining up in Queens, New York, and cities all around the world to avoid being fined. Voting in a presidential race now headed for a runoff. And if you don't vote, what happens? ABC News Radio asked the Consul General of Brazil in New York, Ambassador Adonio Sena Ganem.
11: There are penalties. They are not strong. Normally, if you can justify why you couldn't vote or why you decide not to vote, and then you pay a small fee, and that's it.
1: The runoff is in a few weeks between Trump ally Flavio Bolsonaro and the incumbent 80-year-old Luiz Inácio Lula da Silva. The top cities for biking in America are as diverse as America itself. Number one, New York. Then Boise, Idaho, then New Orleans, Jersey City, and Irvine, California. The transportation company Streetlight says the least biking is done in Texas cities and in Las Vegas. Chris Rock's fourth movie comes out next week, in which he directs and writes and acts in Misty Green, played by Slow Horses star Rosalind Aliezer. About performing, Chris Rock tells the New York Times, an artist is an egomaniac with an inferiority complex. He says he absolutely falls into that, especially around Eddie Murphy. Wayne Cabot, ABC News.
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12: Taking a look at your KBOW weather forecast on this Sunday overnight. Mostly clear skies with a low around 37. For your Monday, we'll have mostly sunny skies with a high around 78. For your Monday evening, partly cloudy skies with a low around 43. And for your Tuesday, more sunny skies and a high of 73 degrees. This has been your KBOW weather forecast right here on your hometown station, 550 AM, 101.5 FM.

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0: 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I'm Ty, Market President here at Opportunity Bank.
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1: If you're ever in the neighborhood, swing in and say hi. We'd love to see you.
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1: From ABC News, I'm Chuck Severson. Alarmed American commanders make a decision. American bombers moving out of an airbase in southern England, used for flying missions against Iran. The New York Times reports a sense of urgency spiked amid new threats of an Iran-backed plot against the base. On Iran, ABC's Allison Kosick.
2: President Trump this weekend said he's in the process of deciding whether to resume bombing Iran, with peace talks apparently stalled and more sailors and Marines on their way to the Middle East.
1: Trump heads to usually reliably Republican-red Nebraska today, Texas Wednesday, to try to boost Republican candidates ahead of November's midterm elections. Some Republicans are in unusually tight races or are running behind. In Vienna, Georgia, a manhunt after yesterday's mass shooting at an annual homecoming block party. Two dead, dozens injured, says Police Chief Craig Peavy.
3: I had 22, I'm shorthanded, we're a smaller agency, but I had 22 dedicated law enforcement officers that came out for homecoming to help our locals have a good time and do it in a safe manner.
1: Health officials in Russia insisting they have things under control after a lab researcher died from pneumonic plague. Experts say the disease is treatable with antibiotics. All of the frat brothers in the Cornell rape investigation continue to deny any wrongdoing. The alleged victim says she went to campus police about it in 2024. ABC's Olivia Rubin.
4: I actually interviewed the DA in this case last weekend, and what he told me was that Cornell police sent him a six-page summary of what Jane Doe's allegations were, and he said that based on that, in his opinion, it didn't amount to a crime, and allegedly her explicit allegation of rape was not included in that six-page summary.
1: Supreme Court begins its new term today with arguments over climate change, whether a local government can sue energy companies for billions in damages. You're listening to ABC News.
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1: Filing a legal action to block warrants that led to searches of his homes, Britain's former Prince Andrew, a judicial spokesperson, says there's a hearing scheduled for Thursday. Andrew was arrested in February on suspicion of misconduct in public office following allegations that he shared sensitive information with Jeffrey Epstein during his time as the UK's trade diplomat. Headed to a runoff in Brazil's presidential election on the 25th, incumbent Lula and challenger Bolsonaro, son of the man Lula beat 4 years ago. Federal Reserve could move the markets this week, says ABC's Dave Packer.
10: The Fed releasing minutes from its September meeting Wednesday. Investors will be looking for signs of whether policymakers are considering another rate hike or might hold off as the job market cools. Now, earlier in the week, a report on the services sector could offer a fresh reading on business activity, employment, and inflation pressures.
1: If skies are clear tomorrow, look up, says ABC's Wayne Cabot.
11: You got to be up around 4 o'clock in the morning to see it. Jupiter being eclipsed by the moon, visible across the eastern U.S. and much of the central U.S. and adjacent southern Canada. Astronomer Joe Rayo tells ABC News it should be spectacular and particularly beautiful, the illusion of a sparkling diamond at the edge of the moon, the third such occurrence since 1889.
1: Astronomers say there's a great view of Saturn all this month, rising in the east after sunset and then setting in the west before dawn. Chuck Severson, ABC News.
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14: Taking a look at your KBOW weather forecast on this Sunday overnight. Mostly clear skies with a low around 37. For your Monday, we'll have mostly sunny skies with a high around 78. For your Monday evening, partly cloudy skies with a low around 43. And for your Tuesday, more sunny skies and a high of 73 degrees. This has been your KBOW weather forecast right here on your hometown station.

0: 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We keep you up to date with the news, the weather, and sports. 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

0: KBOW, your hometown station, and here we are a Monday morning. Well, hopefully your weekend was good, and I mean, it felt like a little bit of summer weather yesterday. I mean, it was so nice, a little football, and got to spend some time outside myself, and now here we are, bright and early, starting things off on this Monday morning. I'll be back with your weather forecast, and that will be a service of Steele's Furniture Store.
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0: And taking a look at your weather forecast for today, as we're going to see the sunny skies, and we'll have a high around 72 degrees. And then for tonight, we do have mostly clear skies with a low around 33. For your Tuesday, we'll have some sunny skies and high around 75 degrees. Currently outside the mining city, we do have some clouds in the sky, and we are sitting with a temperature of 45 degrees. 44 degrees in Whitehall, Deer Lodge 42 degrees, 46 degrees in Dillon, 51 degrees in Basin, 39 degrees in Drummond, 43 degrees in Phillipsburg, 47 degrees in Helena, 56 degrees in Boulder, 48 degrees in Anaconda, and Wise River, 40 degrees.
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0: KBOW, your home and town station on this Monday morning. So, me being a Niners fan, I do have to say that a little worrisome yesterday, but it all came out good. So, 24-14, not a bad deal to have the Niners walk away victorious against the Denver Broncos, and now they are number one in their division still, because Seattle had lost that one game early on in the week, and then Arizona lost it as well, and it's always nice to see that the Niners are starting off 4-0.
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0: KBOW, your hometown station on this Monday morning. Well, the Butte Silver Bow Public Archives is presenting a weekly lecture series with Jim McCarthy, and you can join them every Tuesday evening to learn about the history of Butte neighborhoods, as this Tuesday at 6 p.m. is talking about Fintown. It all happens right there at the Butte Archives, 17 West Court Street. If you need more information, you must call 782-3280.
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0: KBOW, your hometown station, and on this Monday morning, it is now time to check in with staff meteorologist Jeff Womack as he explains what's happening with our weather for today and the remainder of the week, and that will be a service of our new sponsor of Western Legacy Center.
1: Oh, we've got a big sunny stretch headed our way this week, and temperatures about 20 degrees warmer than normal. Should be lots of blue sky in the mix, too. In fact, some records in jeopardy. Well, at least the next 3 days. The hottest day is going to be here at the beginning of the week and at the end before some major changes on the way. And want to mention, too, some, nippy mornings in parts of the area as we'll be in the upper 30s to 40. So kind of the jacket shorts dilemma here in the morning. But by the afternoon, again, we're looking at breaking some records here the next couple of days is how that's looking to play out. Now, as we go through today, a little wiggle here to the south of us, a little ripple of energy might stir up the wind a little bit for those of you south of the area. But then we're going to calm down and stay very warm this week with pretty light winds until Friday. Then we get windy ahead of this big change coming in this weekend. And we're going to go on the other side as temperatures drop. So does the snow level. And we get some badly needed moisture in here, and we'll need it after this unseasonable heat and maybe some breaking records while we're at it the next couple of days. Let's see, looking across the country here, there's a little bit of storm activity from the South Plains of the Gulf Coast and through the Southeast. Some pretty extreme heat for this time of year, too, across the California coast there in the Central Valley. We'll be under this ridge as well, and that's what's given us this dry pattern. We got about 5 days worth, but then what happens after that? We're going to check that out in your full forecast next.
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1: Anaconda, loads of sunshine, 82. We're going to be down to 44 overnight tonight with 77 for our high. Now, we could break record highs the next couple of days. Wednesday, more sunshine in store and upper 70s. We'll copy-paste that forecast into Thursday. Friday now, we had some clouds and some wind ahead of that next front coming in, but we should finish up at 78, but it might not feel like it with those winds kicking up on us. Now, as we go into Saturday, increasing clouds, we're back into the 60s, and then the snow level dropping here just to the benches in valley floor for a short time going into Sunday morning. Sunday morning we'll be feeling the 30s and then only in the 50s throughout the afternoon with some rain. Those of you not fans of the heat will like that. All right, for Deer Lodge today, we should top her off in the 80s, 43 overnight tonight, 76 in the mix for Tuesday, mid-70s Wednesday, Thursday, and then upper 70s for us on Friday. Some rain shows up hopefully by the later half of Saturday and then sticks with us on Sunday. We have a little bit of a raw feeling too, is we'll have a couple of snowflakes in the mix, and then our high temperature is 49 on Sunday. So about a 40-degree drop over about the next 6 days around here. And then for Whitehall, 84 before we're through today, 46 tonight. We'll keep low 80s Tuesday and Wednesday, upper 70s and sunny on Thursday. And then the heat's still with us on Friday as we get close to 80 and winds right back up there, about 20, 25 miles an hour at times. Then increasing clouds on Sunday as that cool pool comes over us here from the Pacific, 61 for our high, and then a little bit of snow in the morning hours, and then we get into 50s by Sunday afternoon. Here in Butte today, a record on the line. The last time it was this hot, 79 back in 1996. I'm going to go for 80 for our high temperature today, 45 overnight tonight. Now, Tuesday's record goes back to 1933, a 75, so we'll tie that, maybe break it by a degree Tuesday afternoon. Now for Wednesday, our high 79 from 63. We'll probably finish up about 75. More sunshine in mid-70s Thursday and Friday. Friday, we see a little increase in clouds, letting us know that system from the Pacific is on the way to us. And then some rain late in the day on Saturday after a high of 62. Our snow level dropping down to about 4,800 feet. So a couple of flakes in the morning, and then we turn over to rain. Temperatures much cooler, only a high of 50 on Sunday. I'm meteorologist Jeff Womack. That's the KBOW Copper 94 weather.
0: And thanks, Jeff. Currently outside the mining city, we do have some clouds in the sky. 45 degrees is our current temperature. 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
0: With the information you need, I'm Keith Valentine. The news this hour is a service of Anaconda Realty. Sarah Johnson is currently $10,000 in debt to a lawyer running her one-person environmental organization like she has for decades in Montana. At the same time, early this September, she became one of 19 nonprofit leaders subject to a congressional investigation over potentially profiting from millions in taxpayer dollars. In a letter, Republican House members implied that the Native Ecosystem Council, which Johnson leads, capitalizes on misleading and emotive messages and to build a powerful and profitable litigation machine funded by taxpayer dollars. The letter went on to state that federal laws enable organizations like Johnson's, already flush with cash, to recover the litigation costs of their lawfare campaigns. Because of that, representatives, including Montana Representative Troy Downing, wrote the Congressional Oversight of Native Ecosystem Council's legal activity is imperative, representing an escalation of criticism from Republicans about environmental groups' motives and actions. Johnson called the whole narrative such a lie. Most of the time, if she is awarded attorney fees by a judge determining the federal government broke the law, that goes straight to an external attorney. She's not an attorney herself, so she cannot receive any direct reimbursement. Her group is focused on protecting wildlife habitat from activities like logging, and while her organization saw record contributions last year, totaling revenue of $111,300, more than half of those expenses were related to legal fees, according to publicly available documents. Far from the only environmental organization targeted by the investigation, she also wasn't the only Montana group the House member sent a letter, which she all followed similar templates. Alliance to the Wild Rockies, Montana Environmental Information Center, and Wilderness Watch were, like Native Ecosystem Council, considered radical environmental groups by the House subcommittee. Altogether, they make up more than one-fifth of the total investigated regarding their use of the Equal Access to Justice Act. They were prompted to respond to a list of several demands by September 18th with the threat of subpoenas and further escalation otherwise. The Montana Senator did report that how groups have responded to the letters from Congress varies beyond being time-consuming to produce. Many documents requested by Congress would likely veer into shielded client-attorney communications. Interviews with the Billings Gazette, directors of the Montana organizations, all denied the allegations that they were unjustly enriching themselves through lawsuits at the cost of taxpayers. In the Montana Environmental Information Center response to the committee, an attorney representing MEIC wrote they wished to engage constructively, but the request of the committee raised serious constitutional and statutory concerns. It said the investigation's central premise fundamentally macerized of the law. The fee does recover is never automatic or unreviewed, attorney David Angel wrote, with the attorney saying the letter references of understanding the law that hasn't been the case since a 2001 Supreme Court ruling. Moreover, federal fee recovery for environmental groups makes up a small portion of the total number of awards. There were 22 awards paid out by federal lands and wildlife management agencies in 2024, compared to 15,692 fee awards paid by the Social Security Administration and the Department of Veterans Affairs. An investigation is underway into what caused an airplane to lose control by trying to take off from Stevensville Airport on Sunday morning. A plane collided with a fence at the airport around 10 a.m. on Sunday. As it was reported, the plane was about to make its way to Reno, Nevada. The investigation will look into what caused the aircraft to lose control. KPAX did report that while it is unverified, officials are looking into a possible mechanical failure. According to Brian Germain, Stevensville Airport manager, no injuries were reported. Local officials contacted the Federal Aviation Administration as well as the National Transportation Safety Board. They plan on recovering the aircraft later today. A woman is facing a felony arson charge after a fire destroyed a home and detached shop in the 2600 block of Buffalo Horn Drive in Laurel on September 17th. Firefighters arrived to find both buildings engulfed in flames. Court documents say witnesses reported seeing a woman running from the property as the fire had burned. Montana Highway Patrol troopers later detained 41-year-old Crystal Marie Ronan about a block away. According to charging documents, Ronan smelled of smoke and an accelerant and had soot on her clothing and body, along with burned hair and a burn injury on her back. KXLF did report that investigators say security camera footage showed Ronan entering the shop carrying a blowtorch before the fire had started. Witnesses also told investigators they saw flames coming from the shop, spotted Ronan near the property, and noticed a blowtorch nearby. They reported seeing her run from the area afterward. According to court documents, the property's owner told investigators he knew Ronan and had occasionally allowed her to stay in the shop. He said he asked her to leave earlier that day. Ronan is scheduled to appear in court November 17th. KBOW News Time, 6:36.
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0: It's an exciting time at Boulder Hot Springs and for the community that has watched over the property's barn for years. They've been searching for a way to save the structure, and help finally came from an unexpected place. As the barn and structure is around 100 years of age, give or take, and is just one part of a

the planning stages for a bathhouse restoration. The goal is to have phase one of the restoration complete by the time winter does hit, but if that's not the case, they will cover the barn and return to work in the spring. With the information you need, I'm Keith Valentine. 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
4: And taking a look at these menus for the schools and the Belmont Senior Center, the service of Jay's Refrigeration right here on your hometown station. In Whitehall today, they're going to be having waffles for breakfast along with fruit juice, and milk. For lunch, it'll be hot dogs with a salad, fruit, vegetables, and milk. And then in Ramsey today, they're having eggs and cheese omelet with string cheese, fruit juice, and milk. And then for lunch, it will be grilled chicken with a tossed Caesar salad with garlic toast, strawberries, and milk. And then in Deer Lodge today, they're having the grab-and-go bags with the assorted breakfast bars and your choice of a donut or muffin, fruit juice, and milk. And then for lunch, it will be Crispitos, a salad, assorted fruits, and milk. And then in Drummond today, they're going to be serving up some hamburger mac soup with a roll, giving you some corn, applesauce, and a no-bake cookie, along with milk. And then for the Butte School District for breakfast today, it is cereal with maple cinnamon pancakes and fresh fruit, along with milk. And then for lunch will be ham and cheese potatoes along with the diced pears and a roll, and giving you your choice of chocolate or regular milk. At the Belmont Senior Center today, it is Polish sausages with sauerkraut and stewed tomatoes along with a roll and some butter and yogurt parfait. And that is taking a look at your menus for the schools and the Belmont Senior Center. A service of Jay's Refrigeration right here on your hometown station, KBOW.

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1: Every day, courts make decisions that shape the lives of Montana families. From child custody to employment and property disputes, politics has no place in that. That's why we need CI-132. It requires that judicial elections remain nonpartisan, because there's no Republican or Democrat way to decide those cases, just the law. Unfortunately, politicians recently passed a new law letting political parties contribute nearly $90,000 to Montana judges. Money runs politics. It shouldn't run our courts. That's why 132 is backed by 9 retired members of the Montana Supreme Court and dozens of retired district court judges and sheriffs, because they know firsthand that judges should be elected based on their record and qualifications, not politics. Vote yes on 132. Paid for by Montanans for Nonpartisan Courts. Kellen Alger, Treasurer, P.O. Box 87, Helena, Montana, 59624.
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4: Good morning. Here's a look at today's morning market report. I'm Colton Young on the Northern Ag Network. The Montana Stock Growers Association has been hard at work the past 4 weeks, traveling across the entire state on their Producer Profitability Initiative Roadshow. Stock growers kicked off the 2026 Roadshow with a stop at Dillon Livestock, traveled up to Ramsey, all the way up to Glasgow and Sydney, through Miles City and Lewistown, of course with stops in between, and wrapped up last week at public auction yards in Billings. Visiting with the first vice president of Montana Stock Growers, Turk Stovall, he shared a lot of progress was made at these sessions 2 years ago, and it was time to revisit with producers and discuss challenges once more.
5: We had great conversations 2 years ago. This is what we got done. And what else do we need to be looking at and talking about? And that's what we've been doing. And it has been unbelievably great conversations. And it's been fun to, you know, really talk about what's happened since 2 years ago.
4: Stovall noted numerous topics once again were discussed, but a lot of that did circle around a few major issues.
5: You know, tax is a category, labor, government programs. 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I want to be a rancher. Is that even functionally possible? And the last, and maybe what's becoming even more the most important to address at all, is this mentorship.
4: You can rewatch the producer profitability sessions at the Montana Stock Growers webpage, mtbeef.org.
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4: Once again, we continue to see state leaders take matters into their own hands this early fall when it comes to the rising diesel and fuel prices across the nation. At the end of last week, South Dakota Representative Mike Rounds called for a federal gas and diesel tax suspension to help lower the prices at the pump. Rounds said that Americans feel the impact of this refining bottleneck every time they fill up at the pump, but farmers can't stop their tractors and combines in the middle of harvest, and truckers can't quit running their routes. In the letter he sent to President Trump, Rounds said that suspending the fuel tax would provide immediate relief and did encourage states to consider suspending or at least reducing their fuel tax as well. And during Montana State University's Celebrate Ag Week coming up October 26th through the 31st, the Montana Department of Agriculture and Montana Agribusiness Association will host the annual Montana Ag Technology Innovation Summit. This is the fourth year for the summit, providing an opportunity to demonstrate and display innovation, research, and new investment opportunities in ag technology. Researchers, entrepreneurs, and agribusinesses are invited to several networking opportunities, educational seminars, and more. Registration is now open. You can learn more and register at mtagbiz.org.
8: 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He says he's an independent. 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
4: Well, it was a disappointing end of the trade week in the cattle markets. We sure saw an impressive month of September, though, bouncing back off what looked to be a pretty bearish month of August. At the beginning of September, we did see some of those early feeder cattle contracts close at 306, back up to 331 by the end of the month. So overall, pretty strong month, but we did see pressure Friday, most of that due to a decline in the box beef prices. Now, the choice cutouts, they were above 383 at the midpoint last week, falling about $6 on Thursday, almost $3 lower Friday as well, back down to 374. We also didn't see a whole lot of positive moves in the cash market. Cash traded mostly steady to a dollar softer last week, with dress cattle anywhere from 345, some up to 350, live cattle mostly 219. Now, that did lead to some steep losses on the board. October feeders dropped 4.25 Friday, down to 334.62. November was $5.20 lower at 331.15. October live cattle off 45 cents, down to 218.85. December, $1.70 lower at 221.47. Newell Sheep Yards continues to show strong demand for feeder lambs, up another $10 last week, with 50-pounders 376 to 403, 80-pounders at 331, 100-pound lambs atop of 282. At Billings Livestock on Thursday, the feeder market mostly steady. Unweaned four-weight steer calves, they sold for 5.25. Mid-five weights, 427 to 442. Six weights at 401. Light five-weight unweaned heifers, 375 to 395. Eight weights atop of 330. And 10-weight yearling heifers, 292 to 300.
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4: The row crop slid once again Friday due to harvest pressure. The weekend did provide more rain showers, and looking back at the month of September, it set record rainfall levels in Nebraska, for example, leaving a lot of disease and now quality concerns as corn harvest continues. We did see the December corn contracts fall about 4.5 cents Friday to 498. March was down 5.25 at 511.50. Similar story for the soybeans. November beans down 6 cents Friday to 12.78 1/4. January was 6.25 softer at 12.94 1/2. As for the wheat markets, a pretty quiet day on Friday. It is shaping up to be another fairly uneventful week here without any major USDA reports. The market seemed to have become numb to news coming out of the Black Sea, and it has been pretty quiet the past several days. December Kansas City hard red winter wheat dropped 2.25 cents down to 735. The March contract 3 pennies lower at 748. December Minneapolis spring wheat climbed a penny to 698. December Chicago soft wheat a 1/4 cent higher to 683. That's all for this morning's market report on the Northern Ag Network.
12: And that is your morning market report, a service from the People's Bank, KBOW, Butte, Montana.
13: From ABC News, I'm Chuck Sievertson. Breaking news, that's an update on the alleged attacker on the Fly Dubai flight to Israel. He intended to crash the plane into Tel Aviv's Ben-Gurion Airport, according to two senior U.S. officials and an Israeli source familiar with the investigation. ABC's Tom Sufi Burridge.
14: The suspect, 29-year-old Hamam Al-Khamani, an Omani national, senior intelligence officials say he was previously suspended from flying after being identified as a security risk.
13: The Supreme Court opens its new term this morning considering some hot issues.
15: Do Illinois and Connecticut have the right to ban powerful firearms like AR-15s, or is that a violation of the Second Amendment? Is Arizona allowed to require people to show proof of citizenship when registering to vote? And in one of the biggest cases this term, the Supreme Court will answer the question, can local governments sue energy companies in state court over the effects of climate change and receive money to help with mitigation efforts? Sherry Preston, ABC News.
13: Records reviewed by ABC News show brothers at the Cornell frat at the center of rape allegations tried to take part in what was described as damage control in the weeks afterward. ABC News obtaining a recording of a phone call between Jane Doe and Matthew Ingalls, the frat brother she went to see the night she was allegedly attacked. ABC's Aaron Katursky.
16: She said, if I wanted to take this somewhere, what y'all did would be classified as gang rape. You already knew when I came in, I was 10 shots deep. Ingalls responded with a different recollection.
17: You did tell me you were sober, by the way. You did. You said you hadn't been anywhere.
16: Jane Doe said she was 100% sure she told him she had been at a bar for a sorority event, and I never lie.
13: The U.S. Air Force has now moved all the bombers out of a British airbase that was the apparent target of a possible terror plot. President Trump ramping up campaigning for Republicans and narrowing races in those who are behind a month from midterm elections today in Grand Island, Nebraska. You're listening to ABC News.
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13: Britain's former Prince Andrew has filed a legal action to block warrants that led to searches of his homes. Judicial spokesperson confirms there's a hearing scheduled for Thursday. Andrew was arrested in February on suspicion of misconduct in public office following allegations that he shared sensitive information with Jeffrey Epstein during his time as the UK's trade diplomat. The FBI's arrested a woman at Los Angeles International Airport as she was leaving the country, accused of spying on the Taiwan president's family for China. In Mississippi, a final meeting of a special committee of lawmakers at the state capitol concerning possible efforts to redraw the state's political maps. Among members of the public at the meeting,
0: if you want to change Mississippi, listen to the people. And the people have said we don't want to see new maps. Now, what you're doing is political interference. Let's not go back to the 1890 version of what Mississippi used to be.
13: Some say redrawing the maps could reduce black political representation in Mississippi, where 40% of the population is black. The Nobel Prize in Medicine has been awarded today to three scientists working on the mechanisms the brain uses to switch on or off the activity of individual nerve cells. Triyokar Disaroth of Stanford University, Peter Hedgman of Humboldt U in Berlin, George Nagel of the University of Würzburg in Germany. The brain switch is controlled by light. Chuck Sievertson, ABC News.
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0: 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And now, about to take a look at your weather forecast, and that will be a service from Shea Realty.
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0: Taking a look at today's weather forecast, we're looking at some sunny skies. A high of 79. However, those winds, they may be gusting around 21 miles per hour. Tonight, mostly clear skies with a low around 33. And for your Tuesday, we'll have more sunny skies with a high around 75 degrees. And currently outside the mining city, we do have some clouds in the sky, and we are sitting with a temperature of 45 degrees. 39 degrees in Deer Lodge, 43 degrees in Whitehall, 46 degrees in Dillon, 50 degrees in Basin, 37 degrees in Drummond, 42 degrees in Phillipsburg, 44 degrees in Helena and in Anaconda, Wise River, 39 degrees and 56 degrees in Boulder. 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

0: KBOW, your hometown station. Well, today, October 5th, today's national day, is Teacher's Day. That's right. Teacher's Day today. 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
1: Every day, courts make decisions that shape the lives of Montana families. From child custody to employment and property disputes, politics has no place in that. That's why we need CI 132. It requires that judicial elections remain nonpartisan, because there's no Republican or Democrat way to decide those cases, just the law. Unfortunately, politicians recently passed a new law letting political parties contribute nearly $90,000 to Montana judges. Money runs politics. It shouldn't run our courts. That's why 132 is backed by 9 retired members of the Montana Supreme Court and dozens of retired district court judges and sheriffs, because they know firsthand that judges should be elected based on their record and qualifications, not politics. Vote yes on 132. Paid for by Montanans for Nonpartisan Courts. Kellen Alger, Treasurer, P.O. Box 87, Helena, Montana, 59624.
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KBOW, your hometown station on this day, October 5th. Let's see what this time capsule has to bring me today, as it is somewhat of a light one. All right, I'll be back with your time capsule, a service from Big Brothers Big Sisters. It's time for the annual Bowl for Kids' Sake fundraiser, benefiting Big Brothers Big Sisters of Butte. 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All right, let's see what happened on this day, October the 5th. 1919, Enzo Ferrari debuted in his first race. He later founded the Auto Avio Ferrari, an independent manufacturing company. 1921, the World Series was broadcast on the radio for the first time. The game was between the New York Giants and the New York Yankees. 1930, Laura Ingalls became the first woman to make a transcontinental airplane flight. 1931, Clyde Pangborn and Hugh Herndon landed in Washington after flying nonstop across the Pacific Ocean. The flight originated in Japan and took about 41 hours. 1947, U.S. President Harry S. Truman held the first televised presidential address from the White House. The subject was the current international food crisis. 1955, the play The Diary of Anne Frank opened at the Court Theater in New York. 1974, American David Kunst completed the first journey around the world on foot. It took 4 years and 21 pairs of shoes. He crossed four continents and walked 14,450 miles. 1989, the Dalai Lama was named the winner of the Nobel Peace Prize for his nonviolent campaign to end the Chinese domination of Tibet, as Joasu was the 15th Dalai Lama. And being today, well, it is your birthday, October the 5th. A big happy birthday goes out to you from all of us right here on your hometown station, KBOW. You are also celebrating your birthday with football player from the Kansas City Chiefs, Travis Kelce. He's 37 years old today. Actor Jacob Tremblay is 20 years old today. Actress Kate Winslet is 51 years old today. And you're also celebrating your birthday with actress Dalit Bella. She is 25 years old today. Actress Mary Gibbs is 30 years old today. Actor Scott Wagner is 51 years old today. Actor Guy Pearce is 59 years old today. Rockman frontman of AC/DC, Brian Johnson, he is 79 years old today. Actor Samuel Vincent is 55 years old today. Actress Parminda Nigra is 51 years old today. Actor Chris Marquette is 42 years old today. And actress Monica Rell is 51. A big happy birthday goes out to them, but especially to you on this day of teachers. If you're a teacher and you're celebrating your birthday, well, that's a double whammy. Celebrate your birthday however you like to celebrate your special day right here on your hometown station, KBOW, your time capsule, a service of Big Brothers, Big Sisters.

0: 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We'll check in with staff meteorologist Jeff Womack as he explains what's happening with our weather for today and the remainder of the week. And that will be a service from Sticks and Stones.
1: 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I'll be back with you next week with another update.
2: Oh, we've got a big sunny stretch headed our way this week, and temperatures about 20 degrees warmer than normal. Should be lots of blue sky in the mix, too. In fact, some records in jeopardy. Well, at least the next 3 days. The hottest day is going to be here at the beginning of the week and at the end before some major changes on the way. And want to mention, too, some, nippy mornings in parts of the area. We'll be in the upper 30s to 40, so kind of the jacket shorts dilemma here in the morning. But by the afternoon, again, we're looking at breaking some records here. The next couple of days is how that's looking to play out. Now, as we go through today, a little wiggle here to the south of us, a little ripple of energy might stir up the wind a little bit for those of you south of the area, but then we're going to calm down and stay very warm this week with pretty light winds until Friday. Then we get windy ahead of this big change coming in this weekend, and we're going to go on the other side as temperatures drop, so does the snow level, and we get some badly needed moisture in here, and we'll need it after this unseasonable heat and maybe some breaking records while we're at it the next couple of days. Let's see, looking across the country here, there's a little bit of storm activity from the South Plains of the Gulf Coast and through the southeast. Some pretty extreme heat for this time of year, too, across the California coast there in the Central Valley. We'll be under this ridge as well, and that's what's given us this dry pattern. We got about 5 days worth, but then what happens after that? We're going to check that out in your full forecast next.
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2: Anaconda, loads of sunshine, 82. We're going to be down to 44 overnight tonight with 77 for our high. Now, we could break record highs the next couple of days. Wednesday, more sunshine in store and upper 70s. We'll copy-paste that forecast into Thursday. Friday now, we had some clouds and some wind ahead of that next front coming in, but we should finish up at 78, but it might not feel like it with those winds kicking up on us. Now, as we go into Saturday, increasing clouds. We're back into the 60s, and then the snow level drops dropping here just to the benches and valley floor for a short time going into Sunday morning. Sunday morning, we'll be feeling the 30s and then only in the 50s throughout the afternoon with some rain. Those of you not fans of the heat will like that. All right, for Deer Lodge today, we should top her off in the 80s, 43 overnight tonight, 76 in the mix for Tuesday, mid-70s Wednesday, Thursday, and then upper 70s for us on Friday. Some rain shows up hopefully by the later half of Saturday and then sticks with us on Sunday. We have a little bit of a raw feeling, too, is we'll have a couple of snowflakes in the mix, and then our high temperature is 49 on Sunday, so about a 40-degree drop over about the next 6 days around here. And then for Whitehall, 84 before we're through today, 46 tonight. We'll keep low 80s Tuesday and Wednesday, upper 70s and sunny on Thursday. And then the heat's still with us on Friday as we get close to 80, and winds right back up there, about 20, 25 miles an hour at times. Then increasing clouds on Sunday as that cool pool comes over us here from the Pacific, 61 for our high, and then a little bit of snow in the morning hours, and then we get into 50s by Sunday afternoon. Here in Butte today, a record on the line. The last time it was this hot, 79 back in 1996. I'm going to go for 80 for our high temperature today. 45 overnight tonight. Now, Tuesday's record goes back to 1933, a 75. So we'll tie that, maybe break it by a degree Tuesday afternoon. Now for Wednesday, our high 79 from 63. We'll probably finish up about 75. More sunshine in mid-70s Thursday and Friday. Friday, we see a little increase in clouds, letting us know that system from the Pacific is on the way to us. And then some rain late in the day on Saturday after a high of 62. Our snow level dropping down to about 4,800 feet. So a couple of flakes in the morning, and then we turn over to rain. Temperatures much cooler, only a high of 50 on Sunday. I'm meteorologist Jeff Womack. That's the KBOW Copper 94 weather.
0: And thanks, Jeff. Currently outside the mining city, we do have some clouds in the sky. 45 degrees is our current temperature. Your weather service update brought to you by Sticks and Stones.
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0: With the information you need, I'm Keith Valentine. The News This Hour is a service of Thriftway Superstops. They are your one-stop shop and casino-free zone. The Bureau of Land Management has launched a nationwide initiative aimed at connecting more Americans with public lands. The All Americans Outside initiative is designed to expand access to BLM-managed lands for people of all abilities while creating more opportunities for recreation, education, volunteer services, and employment. NBC Montana did report the initiative focuses on four ways to participate, exploring public lands through activities such as hiking, camping, hunting, and fishing, learning about their history and ecology, volunteering on BLM projects, and finding career opportunities, including those for youth and veterans. The effort also supports implementation of the Explore Act, which seeks to expand outdoor recreation and support rural communities. The BLM launched the initiative September 25th at an event in Moab, Utah, highlighting a $12.5 billion trail investment designed to improve pedestrian and bicycle access between the Colorado River Corridor, nearby trails, and the city. The Livingston City Commission voted to temporarily suspend the film permit for Bonfire Pawn Shop LLC at a meeting on Saturday. This comes after residents and local businesses voiced concerns after a film production crew took over downtown. The film crew declined an NBC Montana request for comment. The production was met with protests after they expressed concerns about what was being portrayed on screen. The City Commission will further discuss the permit at a meeting later today at 5 p.m. The Flathead National Forest is reviewing a proposal for a tramway from Hungry Horse to the top of Columbia Mountain. Pursuit Attractions and Hospitality is seeking a special use authorization for the proposed Glacier View Tram. NBC Montana did report that forest officials will first determine whether the project meets a public need and whether the company has the ability to build and operate it. The proposal moves forward. It will undergo environmental review and include opportunities for public input. KBOW News Time, 7:35.
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0: The United States Air Force Band and Singing Sergeants will tour Montana this month, offering a series of free concerts across the state. The 11-day tour will feature the Concert Band and Singing Sergeants, two of the six performing ensembles with the U.S. Air Force Band. NBC Montana did report the tour is intended to honor airmen past and present through musical performances. All concerts are free and open to the public, but tickets are required. October 15th is the auditorium of Wilson in Bozeman. October 17th at 3 p.m. also at Wilson Auditorium in Bozeman. And October 18th, 3 p.m. at the Helena Civic Center in Helena. That's your news this hour right here on your hometown station, KBOW. 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It's a showdown on the gridiron you don't want to miss. 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
0: And let's go ahead now and take a look at your menus for the schools, the Belmont Senior Center, and that is a service from Park Street Printers right here on your hometown station, KBOW. In the Whitehall today, they're going to be having some French toast for breakfast, along with the fruit juice and milk. For lunch will be pizza with the breadsticks and some salad, along with fruit, vegetables, and milk.

And then in Ramsey today, they're going to be serving up some egg and cheese omelets with cream cheese, fruit juice, and milk. And then for lunch will be grilled chicken with a tossed Caesar salad and some garlic toast, strawberries, and milk. And then in Deer Lodge today, it is the grab-and-go bags with the assorted breakfast bars. And they'll have the fruit juice, and your choice of a donut or muffin along with milk. And for lunch will be Crispitos with a salad and some fruits and milk. In Drummond today, they're going to be serving up some hamburger mac soup for lunch with a roll, giving you some corn, applesauce, no bake cookie, and some milk. And then at the Butte School District today, it's going to be cereal with maple cinnamon pancakes and some fruit along with milk. And then for lunch today, it is cheesy potatoes with ham and diced pears, a roll, and your choice of chocolate or regular milk. At the Belmont Senior Center today, it is Polish sausages with sauerkraut, stewed tomatoes, roll and butter, and a yogurt parfait. And that is taking a look at your menus for the school. The Belmont Senior Center, right here on your hometown station, KBOW, a service of Park Street Printer.

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0: Well, I didn't think I had time for my drone, so I didn't bring it out. But the Montana Department of Transportation website is where I'm off to for the information. So Bozeman and Billings, if you're heading out that direction, you do have good road conditions going in that direction with a little bit of road construction happening before you enter onto Homestake Pass. And then over Homestake Pass, good road conditions happening in that direction. And you also got good road conditions happening between Pipestone, Whitehall, Cardwell, and over Cardwell Hill. And then going towards Helena, you do have some good road conditions in that direction. Once you do enter into the Helena area, though, you do have a little bit of road construction, so you'll have to slow down just a little bit for that road construction. Going over towards Missoula, you do have good road conditions going in that direction. And going into the Dillon territory, more good road conditions happening in that direction as well. So you got the good road conditions happening today as you are traveling. Travel safely, because everybody loves to see your smiling face when you do arrive to your destination. And that is your road conditions. A service from American Car Care and Lysix Tire for this Monday morning right here on your hometown station, KBOW.

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1: From ABC News, I'm Chuck Sievertson. Some hot issues are to be tackled by the Supreme Court as it opens its new term this morning. ABC's Sherry Preston.
2: At issue, whether local governments have the right to sue oil, gas, and coal manufacturers for the effects of climate change. It's a first-of-its-kind case that could decide whether cities and states have the right to hold energy companies accountable for the expensive impacts of climate change and whether they are owed money to help offset the cost caused by it.
1: Also be decided by the highest court, do Illinois and Connecticut have the right to ban powerful firearms like AR-15s, or is that a violation of the Second Amendment? Also, a case on showing proof of citizenship in order to vote. Records reviewed by ABC News show frat brothers at Cornell, accused of raping a student 2 years ago, tried to do what was described as damage control in the weeks afterward. ABC News obtaining a recording of a phone call between Jane Doe and frat brother Matthew Ingalls. ABC's Aaron Katursky.
3: Jane Doe then asking for his help to identify all of the men, saying she remembered four in the bed and more standing around the room. Ingalls seemed to suggest both of their memories may not be accurate.
4: I have racked my brain for this mystery. You know, it's possible that both of us, like, remember this and it's not true.
3: Jane Doe pushed back, saying, no, because I remember looking up and being like, that is too many people.
1: The co-pilot on the Fly Dubai flight to Israel who attacked the captain intending to crash the plane into Tel Aviv's Ben-Gurion Airport, according to two U.S. senior officials and an Israeli source familiar with the investigation. U.S. Air Force has now moved all its bombers out of a southern England Royal Air Force base that was the apparent target of a possible terrorist plot. President Trump ramping up campaigning for Republicans in narrowing races and those who are behind in usually reliable red states a month before midterm elections. Today in Grand Island, Nebraska, you're listening to ABC News.
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1: In Vienna, Georgia, a manhunt after yesterday's mass shooting at an annual homecoming block party. Two dead, nearly three dozen others injured, says Police Chief Craig Peavy.
9: Our prayers are with the victims and the families of the victims.
1: Dangerous heat wave continues in the west, forecast to last most of the week. Cooks at the annual fair in Carruthers, California, southeast of San Francisco, brave the heat.
10: It is quite challenging, but we can do it. We stay hydrated, so we'll get through it.
1: Outside Los Angeles, a fast-moving wildfire is prompting evacuations. Ukraine's defense ministry says that its long-range missile and drone attacks have neutralized more than half of Russia's oil refining capacity, hampering Moscow's ability to supply its forces in the war. More new moms are turning to those weight loss diabetes drugs after they give birth. ABC's Yuri Benajad.
11: Researchers looked at private health insurance claims for more than 1 million births. Researchers say the drugs may help new moms who are at risk for weight and blood sugar problems after breastfeeding ends. Early data is reassuring. Some injectable versions were not detected in breast milk, and no adverse events were reported in breastfed infants.
1: Weight loss drugs are not FDA approved during pregnancy or breastfeeding. The American College of OBGYNs recommends new moms talk with their doctors about it. Asking lawmakers to temporarily ban AI smart glasses until more is known about their potential perils in secretly recording conversations or snapping pictures, Norway's government. Chuck Sievertson, ABC News.
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17: 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Taking a look at that weather forecast for today, as we're going to see the sunny skies, a high of 79. Those winds, though, they could be gusting around 21 miles per hour. Tonight, mostly clear skies with a low around 33. And for your Tuesday, more sunny skies with a high around 75 degrees. And currently, outside the mining city, we do have some clouds in the sky, and we are sitting with a temperature of 44 degrees. 39 degrees in Deer Lodge, 43 degrees in Whitehall and in Helena, 45 degrees in Dillon, 50 degrees in Basin, 33 degrees in Drummond, 40 degrees in Phillipsburg, 57 degrees in Boulder, Anaconda, 47 degrees, and Wise River has a temperature of 39 degrees. And that's your weather forecast right here on your hometown station, KBOW, a service from the World Museum of Mining.
18: I like the idea of reading. I even buy books. But these books are the most words. It's every book. You just open it and you're like, what are you talking about? And they don't let up. Every page, just more words. How about you put some blank pages in there? Why don't you let me get my head above water for 2 seconds?

0: KBOW, your home, a town, a station, and on this Monday morning, well, I mean, we are into the earlier days of October, and, you know, it just feels like springtime, then it becomes a little bit of summery weather, and now I'm kind of like, you never know what the weather might bring, so, you know, you're bringing out your shorts and the t-shirts and you're kind of packing them away and then only to unpack them. But I do have a feeling that we'll be bringing out the sweatshirts and the long johns fairly soon.
1: Every day, courts make decisions that shape the lives of Montana families. From child custody to employment and property disputes, politics has no place in that. That's why we need CI-132. It requires that judicial elections remain nonpartisan, because there's no Republican or Democrat way to decide those cases, just the law. Unfortunately, politicians recently passed a new law letting political parties contribute nearly $90,000 to Montana judges. Money runs politics. It shouldn't run our courts. That's why 132 is backed by 9 retired members of the Montana Supreme Court and dozens of retired district court judges and sheriffs, because they know firsthand that judges should be elected based on their record and qualifications, not politics. Vote yes on 132. Paid for by Montanans for Nonpartisan Courts. Kellen Alger, Treasurer, P.O. Box 87, Helena, Montana, 59624.
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0: 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EDU, where back in 2021 and 2023, Montana Tech University's nursing program was recognized as having the best nursing program in the state. 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Well, in a game that went all the way down to the final second, Montana Western came up just short on Saturday, dropping a heartbreaker at home to Southern Oregon, 28-27. Western battled back from early 14-0 deficit to tie the game up going into the half and scored 13 unanswered points in the middle of the second half to take a 27-21 lead. But with 51 seconds left, Fresh Isen ran 35 yards down to the end zone to give the Raiders the lead, and a 61-yard field goal attempt from McCain Berkeley that would have given the Bulldogs a walk-off win fell just short. NBC Montana did report that despite the miss, Berkeley was phenomenal. He nailed field goals of 48 and 25 yards in the fourth quarter and kicked five punts inside the 20-yard line, two of which landed inside the 2-yard line, including a 77-yard punt in the first quarter. Southern Oregon outgained Montana Western 507-368, with 196 of those yards coming to the Raiders' first two possessions. As the Bulldogs are now 2-3 overall and 0-1 in the Frontier West, they will travel to Helena to face on Carroll College on October 10th at 1 p.m. And speaking of Carroll College, a hearty purple-clad of homecoming crowd was treated to a historic performance on Saturday evening as the number 13-ranked Carroll football team scored 73 points while holding Arizona Christian scoreless on Valley Bank Field at Nelson Stadium. The 73-point shutout is the single largest margin of victory in a shutout since the Fighting Saints, who are 4-1 and 1-0, joined the Frontier Conference in the mid-1930s, and their most points scored in any Frontier Conference game since a 69-12 win over College of Idaho back in 2014. Carroll controlled every aspect of the stat sheet in the lopsided victory, and the Saints once again saw outstanding contributions in all three phases, offense, defense, and special teams, in a game that saw many younger players shine when called upon all night long. Offensively, three different Carroll quarterbacks completed passes, with nine different Saints catching at least one pass, while 12 different players recorded at least one rush in the win. The Saints put up 478 yards of total offense, including 178 yards on the ground and 309 yards through the air on just 13 total completions. Appearing in only the first half, Caden Hewitt of Helena completed 8 of his 12 attempts for 210 yards and 2 touchdowns, while Hogan Carmichael from Bend, Oregon, and Connor Willis from Twin Falls, Idaho, combined to go 5-6 through the air for another 99 yards. On the ground, Peter Maynard of Boise, Idaho, scored a career-high 3 rushing touchdowns, including a 21-yard burst to lead all players within that 66 rushing yards on just 8 carries. A pair of redshirt freshmen, Bo Butner from Spokane Valley, Washington, and Brody Bonus from Ritzville, Washington, combined for 85 more yards and 2 more scores on the ground. Out wide, Trayton Graham from Dillon enjoyed his best game as a Saint, leading all players in both receptions and receiving yards. As Saturday was a day to remember for the Carroll tight end room, as Matt Golick from Lewiston, Tanner Larson from Kenwick, Washington, and Josh Hoffman from Clarkston, Washington, all came down with receiving touchdowns, including the first career touchdown receptions for both Golick and Hoffman. The offense was only on the field for 27 minutes in the win, continually setting up the excellent field position thanks to the efforts of the Carroll defense. Entering the week, the Saints were ranked number 20 in the NAIA in total defense, holding their opponents to just 283 yards per game. That number dropped significantly on Saturday as Carroll held ACU to just 78 total yards and only 5 first downs, never allowing the Firestorm to advance past the Carroll 40-yard line all night. The shutout saw 31 different Saints record at least one defensive stat, with plenty of underclassmen getting valuable on-field reps and shining while doing so. Nolan Gallagher from Palmer, Alaska, led Carroll with 6 tackles on the night, including 3 TFLs, a pair of sacks, and 1 forced fumble. Billy Corrett from Frenchtown, Jess Boyd from Lewiston, and Bridger Fleming from St. George, Utah, each added 5 tackles as well. The Montana State Cross Country program secured its second sweep of the men and women's team and individual titles this season, dominating the inaugural Frank Knott Classic on Saturday to open the month of October. The Bobcat women opened the morning with a perfect 15 points in their first 6K of the season. A Bozeman native, Claire Rutherford, secured her second victory of the year. The Bobcats had just 7 finishers in the top 10 to win the 17-team women's race by 44 points over Gonzaga, with Eastern Washington, Montana, and Lewis Clark State rounding out the top 5 teams in Spokane Valley. The Montana State men tallied 20 points in the 8K as Kalispell native Sam Ells continued his perfect season with his 3rd consecutive individual title. 4 Bobcats finished in the top 5, and 5 earned top 10 results to lead the Bobcats at the course Spokane Valley. Gonzaga finished 2nd on the 18-team leaderboard with 73 points, and Montana at 87, Idaho with 127, and Eastern Washington at 148 finished 3rd through 5th, respectively. Rutherford took the top step for the 2nd time this year with a winning time of 20 minutes, 50.2 seconds in the 6K, posting a 19-second victory in Spokane Valley. Annie Cowell took 2nd overall with a time of 21.09, with Eva Kuss earning her first scoring result of the season with her 3rd place result at 21.17. Sophia Letterman clocked a time of 21.20 to place 4th and score in her first 6K, and Gerazes rounded out the top 5 finishers with a time of 21.26. All 8 Bobcat women who completed the clock, and they had the competition of their personal best in a successful weekend in Washington. Ellis clocked a time of 23.42 to earn his third straight win to open the season after winning the MSU Bobcat Twilight 5K on September 4th and the Montana Invite 8K on September 18th. Blaise Snow followed close behind in 2nd place with a personal best of 23.46. AJ Ringert finished as the Bobcats' 3rd scorer with a time of 23.55, taking 4th overall. Eli Bobbert took 5th place overall, clocking a time of 23.59 to finish the Bobcats' 4th scoring position. Ryan Harrington was the Bobcats' 5th and final scorer, crossing the finish line in 24.11. Montana State will send a handful of runners to the Yellow Jackets Battle and Bears Invite in Billings on Friday before heading to the pre-national invitational in Indiana to wrap up the regular season on Friday, October 16th. And on to the national side of the sports scene, as the NFL says it is reviewing an official's apparent use of profanity directed at Arizona Cardinals tight end Trey McBride in Sunday's game against the New York Giants. Line judge Jeff Seaman was caught on camera apparently cursing at McBride. The NFL Referee Association did not immediately respond to a message seeking comment. The interaction took place with just under 5 minutes left, and after officials did not call a pass interference or illegal contact penalty on New York's Drew Phillips, who made contact with McBride before the ball arrived from Jacoby Brissett on a 3rd-and-2 play. Arizona punted and the Giants went on to win 36-24 after Deontay Banks intercepted Brissett and ran it back for pick six as time expired. And we do have baseball action taking place as the Major League Baseball playoffs are underway. Chicago takes on Cleveland later on today at 3 p.m. You can catch that at TBS or True TV. And then game two of Chicago White Sox as they lead the series against New York, and they'll take on Tampa Bay at 6 p.m. and you can catch that on TBS or True TV. And later on this evening, Monday Night Football at 5 p.m. KBOW 550 AM 101.5 FM is where you can catch that action, a service of the Sportsman of the Air. And that is your sports and stuff right here on your hometown station. Your sports and stuff, a service from Montana Tech University, where your future begins to become a little bit brighter all by the use of your fingers by logging onto the website montanatech.edu. Let's go ahead now and check in with staff meteorologist Jeff Womack as he explains what's happening with our weather for today and the remainder of the week. And that will be a service from Jackie and the crew of the Legion Oasis.
4: Oh, we've got a big sunny stretch headed our way this week, and temperatures about 20 degrees warmer than normal. Should be lots of blue sky in the mix, too. In fact, some records in jeopardy. Well, at least the next 3 days. The hottest day is going to be here at the beginning of the week and at the end before some major changes on the way. And want to mention, too, some, nippy mornings in parts of the area as we'll be in the upper 30s to 40. So kind of the jacket shorts dilemma here in the morning. But by the afternoon, again, we're looking at breaking some records here the next couple of days is how that's looking to play out. Now, as we go through today, a little wiggle here to the south of us, a little ripple of energy might stir up the wind a little bit for those of you south of the area. But then we're going to calm down and stay very warm this week with pretty light winds until Friday. Then we get windy ahead of this big change coming in this weekend. And we're going to go on the other side as temperatures drop. So does the snow level. And we get some badly needed moisture in here, and we'll need it after this unseasonable heat and maybe some breaking records while we're at it the next couple of days. Let's see, looking across the country here, there's a little bit of storm activity from the South Plains of the Gulf Coast and through the Southeast. Some pretty extreme heat for this time of year, too, across the California coast there in the Central Valley. We'll be under this ridge as well, and that's what's given us this dry pattern. We got about 5 days worth, but then what happens after that? We're going to check that out in your full forecast next.
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4: Anaconda, loads of sunshine, 82. We're going to be down to 44 overnight tonight with 77 for our high. Now, we could break record highs the next couple of days. Wednesday, more sunshine in store in upper 70s. We'll copy-paste that forecast into Thursday. Friday now, we had some clouds and some wind ahead of that next front coming in, but we should finish up at 78, but it might not feel like it with those winds kicking up on us. Now, as we go into Saturday, increasing clouds, we're back into the 60s, and then the snow level dropping here just to the benches and valley floor for a short time going into Sunday morning. Sunday morning, we'll be feeling the 30s, and then only in the 50s throughout the afternoon with some rain. Those of you not fans of the heat will like that. All right, for Deer Lodge today, we should top her off in the 80s, 43 overnight tonight, 76 in the mix for Tuesday, mid-70s Wednesday, 30s. Thursday, and then upper 70s for us on Friday. Some rain shows up hopefully by the later half of Saturday and then sticks with us on Sunday. We have a little bit of a raw feeling, too, as we'll have a couple of snowflakes in the mix, and then our high temperature is 49 on Sunday. So about a 40-degree drop over about the next 6 days around here. And then for Whitehall, 84 before we're through today, 46 tonight. We'll keep low 80s Tuesday and Wednesday, upper 70s and sunny on Thursday. Then the heat's still with us on Friday as we get close to 80 and winds right back up there, about 20, 25 miles an hour at times. Then increasing clouds on Sunday as that cool pool comes over us here from the Pacific, 61 for our high. And then a little bit of snow in the morning hours. And then we get into 50s by Sunday afternoon. Here in Butte today, a record on the line. The last time it was this hot, 79 back in 1996. I'm going to go for 80 for our high temperature today. 45 overnight tonight. Now, Tuesday's record goes back to 1933, a 75. So we'll tie that, maybe break it by a degree Tuesday afternoon. Now for Wednesday, our high 79 from 63. We'll probably finish up about 75. More sunshine in mid-70s Thursday and Friday. Friday, we see a little increase in clouds, letting us know that system from the Pacific is on the way to us. And then some rain late in the day on Saturday after a high of 62. Our snow level dropping down to about 4,800 feet. So a couple of flakes in the morning, and then we turn over to rain. Temperatures much cooler, only a high of 50 on Sunday. I'm meteorologist Jeff Womack. That's the KBOW Copper 94 weather.
0: And thanks, Jeff. Currently outside the mining city, we do have some clouds in the sky. 43 degrees is our current temperature. 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
0: With the information you need, I'm Keith Valentine. The News This Hour is a service of Mead Lumber. An investigation is underway into what caused an airplane to lose control while trying to take off from Stevensville Airport Sunday morning. A plane collided with a fence at the airport around 10 a.m. As it was reported, the plane was about to make its way to Reno, Nevada. KPAX did report the investigation will look into what caused the aircraft to lose control. While it is unverified, officials are looking into a possible mechanical failure, according to Brian Germain, Stevensville Airport manager. No injuries were reported. Local officials contacted the Federal Aviation Administration as well as the National Transportation Safety Board, and they do plan on removing the aircraft later today. A woman is facing a felony arson charge after a fire destroyed a home at a detached shop in the 2600 block of Buffalo Horn Drive in Laurel on September 17th. Firefighters arrived to find both buildings engulfed in flames. Court documents say witnesses reported seeing a woman running from the property as the fire burned. Montana Highway Patrol troopers later detained 41-year-old Crystal Marie Ronan about a block away. According to charging documents, Ronan smelled the smoke and an accelerant and had soot on her clothing and body, along with burned hair and a burn injury on her back. KXLF did report that investigators say security camera footage showed Ronan entering the shop carrying a blowtorch before the fire had started. Witnesses also told investigators they saw flames coming from the shop, spotted Ronan near the property, and noticed a blowtorch nearby. They reported seeing her run from the area afterwards. According to court documents, the property owner told investigators he knew Ronan and had occasionally allowed her to stay in the shop. He said he asked her to leave earlier that day. Ronan is scheduled to appear in court on November 17th. KBOW News Time, 8:37.
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0: It's an exciting time at Boulder Hot Springs and for the community that has watched over the property's barn for years. They've been searching for a way to save the structure, and help finally came from an unexpected place. The barn structure is around 100 years old, give or take, and is just part of a complex history of the Hot Springs, which is the National Register of Historic Places. Up until just a few months ago, staff thought the only option would be to tear the barn

0: by the time winter does come. But if that's not the case, they will cover the barn and return work in the spring. With the information you need, I'm Keith Valentine. You are now up to date on your hometown station, KBOW. The news this hour is a service from Mead Lumber. 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

KBOW, your hometown station, will mark your calendars for this Saturday at 1 p.m. at the Club Modern as the ACL Lodge number 33 is holding their Christmas for Kids fundraiser. 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

taking a look at that weather forecast for today, as we're going to see the sunny skies, a high of 79, and those winds, they could be gusting around 21 miles per hour. Tonight, we do have mostly clear skies with a low around 33, and for your Tuesday, more sunny skies with a high around 75 degrees. Currently outside the mining city, we do have some clouds in the sky. 45 degrees is our current temperature. 42 degrees in Deer Lodge, 47 degrees in Whitehall, 49 degrees in Dillon, 54 degrees in Basin, 37 degrees in Drummond, Phillipsburg, 44 degrees, 47 degrees in Helena, 62 degrees in Boulder, 52 degrees in Anaconda, and Wise River has a temperature of 43 degrees. That's your weather forecast right here on your hometown station, KBOW, a service of Shepherd's Candy right here on your hometown station. Getting us right into classics, as the year was 1985, and we are back to the work week. 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

0: 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Miss Loretta Lynn and your squaw is on the warpath. When you and I do return, going to take you on back to the year 1976.
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0: 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This classic hour, 1977 was the year. David Sugar, and that's the way love should be. When you and I do return, going to take you on back to the year 1973.
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0: KBOW, your hometown classic hour, 1955 was the year. Her name, Kitty Wells, and whose shoulder will you cry on? When you and I do a turn, gonna take on back to the year 1975.
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1: With the information you need, I'm Keith Valentine. The News This Hour is a service of Dr. Mike Welker of Welker Chiropractic. The Bureau of Land Management has launched a nationwide initiative aimed at connecting more Americans with public lands. The All Americans Outside Initiative is designed to expand access to BLM-managed lands for people of all abilities while creating more opportunities for recreation, education, volunteer service, and employment. The initiative focuses on four ways to participate exploring public lands through activities such as hiking, camping, hunting, and fishing, learning about their history and ecology, volunteering on BLM projects, and finding career opportunities including those for youth and veterans. NBC Montana did report the effort also supports implementation of the Explore Act, which seeks to expand outdoor recreation and support rural communities. The BLM launched the initiative September 25th at an event in Moab, Utah, highlighting a $12.5 million trail investment designed to improve pedestrian and bicycle access between the Colorado River Corridor, nearby trails, and the city. The Livingston City Commission voted to temporarily suspend the film permit for Bonfire Pawn Shop LLC at a meeting on Saturday. This comes after residents and local businesses voiced concerns after a film production crew took over downtown. The film crew declined an ABC Montana request for comment. The production was met with protests after they expressed concerns about what was being portrayed on screen. The City Commission will further discuss the permit at a meeting later on this evening at 5 p.m. The Flathead National Forest Service is reviewing a proposal for a tramway from Hungry Horse to the top of Columbia Mountain. Pursuit and Attractions and Hospitality is seeking a special use authorization for the proposed Glacier View Tram. Forest officials will first determine whether the project meets a public need and whether the company has the ability to build and operate it. If the proposal moves forward, it will undergo environmental review and include opportunities for public input. KBOW News Time, 9:32.
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1: The United States Air Force Band and Singing Sergeants will tour Montana this month, offering a series of free concerts across the state. The 11-day tour will feature the Concert Band and Singing Sergeants, two of the six performing ensembles within the U.S. Air Force Band, as the tour is intended to honor airmen past and present through musical performances. NBC Montana did report that all concerts are free and open to the public, but tickets are required. The closest places in Butte are October 15th at 7 p.m. at the Wilson Auditorium in Bozeman and October 17th at 3 p.m. at the Wilson Auditorium in Bozeman and October 18th at 3 p.m. at the Helena Civic Center. Take a look at your weather forecast for today. We're going to see those sunny skies, a high of 79. However, those winds, they could be gusting around 21 miles per hour. Tonight, we do have mostly clear skies with a low around 33. And for your Tuesday, we'll have more sunny skies with a high around 75 degrees. Currently outside the mining city, we do have some clouds in the sky, and we are sitting with a temperature of 48 degrees. 45 degrees in Deer Lodge, 56 degrees in Whitehall and in Dillon, 57 degrees in Basin, Phillipsburg at 50 degrees, same as Helena, Drummond at 41 degrees, 64 degrees in Boulder, 49 degrees in Wise River, and Anaconda has 54 degrees. 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

0: KBOW, your hometown classic hour, a 1970 Mr. Jerry Reed, Amos Moses. All right, well, it is a party going on right here on the in the afternoon, right here on your hometown station, KBOW 550 AM 101.5 FM, or on the web, KBOW550.net is where you can catch the Party Line, the longest running program, as the Supreme Court debate will be airing right here for the Party Line later on this afternoon from 1 to 2 p.m. right after the ABC News. 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
0: 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That's going to do it for me on this Monday morning. Morgan is on his way in the studio. He'll be taking care of you all the way up until the 5 o'clock hour, of course, with that break in between from the Party Line between 1 and 2 p.m. And don't miss Monday Night Football. If you're not around a television, tune in. 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You have a terrific rest of your Monday. I'll talk to you again in the morning before I take off on out of here. 1957 was the year. His name, Jimmy Rogers, and he says those kisses are sweeter than wine.

I take a trip. It's always raining somewhere down the line. This particular night was in Prestonsburg, Kentucky. I stopped to give a country boy a ride. I saw him running toward the car. He carried an old suitcase. A cigarette was dangling from his lips. He threw the suitcase in the back, and as he got inside, he said, "I'm sorry, but I'm awful wet." I said, "Where are you headed, kid?" And he said, "To Louisville." Said he had an uncle there who ran a store. Said his daddy died 3 weeks ago, and they didn't own the place. And they said he couldn't live there anymore. He said his education was that he could read and write.

0: Some Josh Turner for you with Hometown Girl. You're listening to Buse Hometown Station. We're headed right on through this 10 o'clock hour. Got some rumors coming up. Got some Jordan Davis as well. All getting ready for that Montana news here on our Monday. As we're getting, once again, countdown towards Monday Night Football. We just had 4 days of football, but that's not enough because Atlanta at New Orleans coverage will begin at 5 here on KBOW, brought to you by Sportsman of Air.
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0: Jordan Davis has turned this truck around. Continue right through this 10 o'clock hour. 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

0: Well, don't worry, Jordan. We're not going to turn this truck around for anything. That's because we have an important message from Jack John King, who is on a mission himself. He'll be coming up right after this short break on KBOW Boomers and the Montana News coming up as well.
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0: Some Zach John King. It's Get the Drink In. Important message from him. Here, Boomers up next. And then more before that, Montana News at the bottom of the hour.

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2: John Cleese, one of the founding members of Monty Python, told Dick Cavett the group got extremely drunk one night trying to come up with a name.
4: And somebody came out with Monty Python, and we all fell about. And I can't explain why. We just thought it was funny that night.
5: Presumably, you haven't been sued by anyone named that. Sometimes happens when you're.
4: Groucho Marx had that, didn't he? He had a character called Phineas X. Flitterwaggle.
5: One of the most preposterous names.
4: That's
5: and one showed up in Corning, Iowa or somewhere and sued him.
4: Sued him. Second night.
5: Thaddeus T. Flywheel?
4: No, something like that.
5: One of them.
2: 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Boomers is back tomorrow.
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6: There's an old man in the foothills, but if he ain't dead, he's living there still. Of them little cutting horses,

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There's a lady on the high line, she's fighting drought in her own mind. Day by day, she's been losing to the wind. But between the price of feed and the moisture she don't see, the gal considered settling out

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1: Well, good morning with the information that you need at 10:30. Morgan Griffin News Hour is being brought to you as a service by Welker Chiropractic. Tuesday evening, Donald Raymond, age 79, of Butte, was allegedly involved in an argument at a residence in the 3100 block of South Dakota Street. The Montana Standard reports that Raymond reportedly had a .45 caliber pistol and pointed it at another man. Two boys, aged 10 and 11, were reportedly inside the residence at that time. Raymond then was arrested at 10 p.m. for assault with a weapon, partner, or family member assault causing reasonable apprehension of bodily injury and endangering the welfare of children. A woman is facing felony arson charge after a fire destroyed a home and detached shop in the 2600 block of Buffalo Horn Drive in Laurel on September 17th. Firefighters arrived to find both buildings engulfed in flames. Court documents say that witnesses reported seeing a woman running from the property as that fire burned. Montana Highway Patrol troopers later detained 41-year-old Crystal Marie Ronan about a block away. According to charging documents, Ronan smelled of smoke and accelerant and had soot on her clothing and body, along with burned hair and a burn injury on her back. KTVQ reports that investigators say security camera footage showed Ronan entering the shop carrying a blowtorch before the fire started. Witnesses also told investigators they saw the flames coming from the shop, spotted Ronan near the property, and noticed a blowtorch nearby. They report seeing her run from the area afterwards. According to the court documents, the property's owners told investigators he knew her and then occasionally allowed her to stay in the shop. He said that he had asked her to leave earlier that day. Ronan is scheduled to appear in court on November 17th. Sarah Johnson is currently $10,000 in debt to a lawyer running her one-person environmental organization, which she has for decades in Montana. Then at the same time, earlier this September, she became one of 19 nonprofit leaders subject to a congressional investigation over potentially profiting from millions in taxpayer dollars. The Montana Standard reports that in a letter, Republican House members implied that the Native Ecosystem Council, which Johnson leads, capitalizes on misleading and emotive messaging to build a powerful and profitable litigation machine funded by taxpayer dollars. The letter went on to state that the federal laws enable organizations like Johnson's, already flush with cash, to recover the litigation costs of their vexatious lawfare campaigns. Because of that, representatives, including Montana Representative Troy Downing, wrote the congressional oversight of Native Ecosystem Council legal activity is imperative, representing an escalation of criticism from Republicans about environmental groups' motives and actions. Alliance for the Wild Rockies, Montana Environmental Information Center, and Wilderness Watch were, like the Native Ecosystem Council, subject or considered radical environmental groups by the House Subcommittee. KBOW Newstime is 10:33.
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1: Governor Greg Gianforte today announced that he will be leading a strategic mission to India with representatives from Montana's agriculture, higher education, critical minerals, manufacturing, photonics, quantum, and bioscience industries to strengthen ties with one of the world's largest and fastest-growing economies. The governor's office reports the visit comes 1 year after the governor led a trade mission to South Korea and Japan to grow and expand trade in the region. While in India, the governor will meet with key ministerial leaders, as well as with trading, agricultural, bioscience, photonics, quantum, energy, and education partners in the region. Continuing the mission to Sri Lanka, Governor Gianforte will highlight the long-standing partnership of Montana National Guards with Sri Lanka through the State Partnership Program and explore future markets for our agricultural products. Let's take a look at that weather forecast. Today, sunny skies and high of 80, wind gusts as high as 21 miles an hour. Tonight, clear skies, a low of 33. Tuesday, sunny with a high of 75. Tuesday evening, clear with a low right around 33. Wednesday, sunny with a high of 75. Thursday, sunny and high of 73. Currently here in Butte, 56 degrees and sunny. No wind to speak of. Haven't seen that for a while. And 65 degrees in Basin, 60 degrees in Wise River, 50 degrees in Drummond. With the information that you need at 10:35, I'm Morgan Griffin. 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

0: Taylor Swift, I knew it, I knew you, on your hometown station, KBOW, continue right on through this 10 o'clock hour beautiful day here on our fifth day of October thus far. 57 degrees, going to get up to nearly 80. Going downright summery here during our autumnal day. That's okay, because you stay in, get outside, but all as long as you keep it here on KBOW. Garth Brooks coming up next as we're headed towards 11 o'clock.
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0: Garth Brooks and Unanswered Prayers. You're listening to Butte's hometown station. Got some community engagement coming up. Going through some Darius Rucker, maybe some Cody Johnson as well. All before 11 o'clock, running right on through this Monday morning on your hometown station.
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0: I'm Darius Rucker with It Won't Be Like This For Long. A reminder, take it slow, even like on Monday morning. 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
0: For this week's community engagement, we have an awesome event that's coming up in just a couple months here in Butte, and they need your help and they need a whole lot of volunteers. 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Well, that's where you go to sign up, and I hope you do. 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

0: Langley and B. Her, you're listening to Mutes Hometown Station. Continue through the 11 o'clock hour. Just a reminder that it's a banned book speakeasy up at the Covalia Theater this evening, being put on by the Buttes Urbo Public Library. As the teenagers of our community are going to be doing short plays, reenacting banned books from around the country. Could be interesting. Last year was a ton of fun. 6 o'clock this evening. The Cove Light. You're listening to KBOW. Luke Combs up next as we're headed towards a Montana news at the bottom of the hour.
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0: Luke Combs, slowing down here on your hometown station. We love you anyway as we're headed through this 11 o'clock hour. Monday Night Football this evening. Coverage will begin at 5 o'clock. Falcons at New Orleans should be a fun game. Game itself actually begins at 6:15, so an hour and 15 minutes or so of pregame. Travis Tritt coming up next as we will ramp up that tempo just a little bit if you need a wake up here on your Monday morning. So keep it on KBOW.
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0: Turns the Quarter from Travis Tritt. That was a fun one as we are continuing through this 11 o'clock hour club calendar and that Montana news coming up here the next 10, 15 minutes or so. You don't have to change that dial. 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
1: Well, good morning with the information that you need at 11:30. I'm Morgan Griffin. News hours being brought to you at service by Hoyle Fine Jewelry. Tuesday evening, Donald Raymond, age 79, of Butte, allegedly involved in an argument at a residence in the 3100 block of South Dakota Street. Montana Standard reports that Raymond reportedly had a .45 caliber pistol and pointed it at another man. Two boys aged 10 and 11 were reportedly inside the residence at that time. Raymond was arrested at 10 p.m. for assault with a weapon, partner or family member assault causing reasonable apprehension of bodily injury, endangering the welfare of children. A woman is facing a felony arson charge after a fire destroyed a home and detached shop in 2600 block of Buffalo Home Drive in Laurel on September 17th. Firefighters arrived to find both buildings engulfed in flames. Court documents say that witnesses reportedly seen a woman running from the property as the fire burned. Montana Highway Patrol troopers later detained 41-year-old Crystal Marie Ronan about a block away. According to the charging documents, Ronan smelled of smoke and accelerant and had soot on her body and clothing, along with burned hair and a burn injury on her back. KTVQ reports investigators say security camera footage showed Ronan entering the shop carrying a blowtorch before the fire started. Witnesses also told investigators they saw flames coming from the shop, spotted Ronan near the property, and noticed a blowtorch nearby. The report seen her run from the area afterwards. According to court documents, the property's owner told investigators that he knew Ronan and occasionally allowed her to stay in the shop. He said that he asked her to leave earlier that day. Ronan is scheduled to appear in court on November 17th. Sarah Johnson is currently $10,000 in debt to a lawyer running her one-person environmental organization like she has for decades in Montana. At the same time, early this September, she became one of 19 nonprofit leaders subject to congressional investigation over potentially profiting from millions in taxpayer dollars. Montana Standard reports that in the letter, Republican House members implied the Native Ecosystem Council, which Johnson leads, capitalizes on misleading and emotive messaging to build a powerful and profitable litigation machine funded by taxpayer dollars. The letter went on to state that federal laws enable organizations like Johnson's, already flush with cash, to recover the litigation costs of their vexatious lawfare campaigns. Because of that, representatives, including Montana Representative Troy Downing, wrote that the congressional oversight of Native Ecosystem Council's legal activity is imperative, representing an escalation of criticism from Republicans about environmental groups' motives and actions. Alliance for the Wild Rockies, Montana Environmental Information Center, and Wilderness Watch were, like the Native Ecosystem Council, considered radical environmental groups by the House Subcommittee. KBOW News Time is 11:33.

Governor Greg Gianforte today announced that he will be leading a strategic mission to India with representatives from Montana's agricultural, higher education, critical minerals, manufacturing, photonics, quantum, and bioscience industries to strengthen ties with one of the world's largest and fastest growing economies. Governor's office reports the visit comes 1 year after the governor led a trade mission to South Korea and Japan to grow and expand trade in the region. And while in India, the governor will meet with key ministerial leaders as well as trading and cultural bioscience, photonics, quantum, energy, and education partners in the region. Continuing the mission to Sri Lanka, Governor Gianforte will highlight the longstanding partnership with Montana National Guards with Sri Lanka through the State Partnership Program and explore future markets for their agricultural producers. Let's take a look at the weather forecast today. Sunny with a high of 80, wind gusts around 21 miles an hour. Tonight, clear skies, a low of 33. Tuesday, sunny with a high of 75. Tuesday evening, mostly clear with a low of 33. Wednesday, sunny with a high of 75. Thursday, sunny and high of 73. Currently here in Butte, 64 degrees and sunny. 2 mile an hour winds coming out of the south. 69 degrees in Basin. 60 degrees in Drummond, 67 in Wise River, 76 degrees in Whitehall. With the information that you need, 11:35, I'm Morgan Griffin. 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
0: 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Just send or drop off the information for the event at our studios located 660 Dewey Boulevard here in Butte. Well, coming up tomorrow is Return of Remember the Hood, Old Butte Revisited with Jim McCarthy, who is presenting at the Butte Servo Public Archives, as he will be doing a history of each Butte neighborhood this week. Fintown is going to be the topic. Make sure you show up early. I remember driving back or past there last week, around 5:30. I think they started turning people away. So if you want to show up, make sure you show up early for that 6 o'clock presentation. Coming up this weekend, Christmas is coming early to Anaconda. Join the Acacia Lodge number 33 for the Christmas for Kids fundraiser. The event will kick off at 1 p.m., feature both live and silent auctions, as all funds raised will help to support the children of Anaconda during the holiday season. For more info, call John Goldberg at 406-490-4817. 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Teams of three will compete for a chance to win the grand prize. The event will be held Saturday, October the 10th at the Elks Lodge. The game starts at 6 p.m. The evening will also feature a silent auction and a 50-50 raffle. For more info, reach out to ButteLiteracy@gmail.com. And finally, enjoying the Butte Servo Archives for the Mind City Matinee this Thursday. We'll be showing Tinderbox, a locally produced film that puts a uniquely Butte twist on classic fairy tale. Popcorn will be served and it is free. It will begin at noon this Thursday in the auditorium of the Butte Servo Public Archives. 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This is Sam Hunt with Country House.

0: Sam Hunt's Country House. You're listening to Mute's Hometown Station. Got the latest from Russell Dickerson coming up. Also coming up at the top of the hour. Make sure you tune in for a weather forecast. 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
1: Every day, courts make decisions that shape the lives of Montana families. From child custody to employment and property disputes, politics has no place in that. That's why we need CI-132. It requires that judicial elections remain nonpartisan, because there's no Republican or Democrat way to decide those cases, just the law. Unfortunately, politicians recently passed a new law letting political parties contribute nearly $90,000 to Montana judges. Money runs politics. It shouldn't run our courts. That's why 132 is backed by 9 retired members of the Montana Supreme Court and dozens of retired district court judges and sheriffs, because they know firsthand that judges should be elected based on their record and qualifications, not politics. Vote yes on 132. Paid for by Montanans for Nonpartisan Courts. Kellen Alger, Treasurer, P.O. 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

Russell Dickerson, worth your while. A fun one to get you up and moving here on our Monday morning, almost lunchtime. 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
4: Chris Young and Mitchell Tenpenny is at the end of a bar. 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
1: From ABC News, I'm Mike Dubusky. The Supreme Court is back in session starting today, hearing a case having to do with whether a city can sue oil companies over the effects of climate change. Oil executives claim they should be in the realm of the federal government instead. But Justice Elena Kagan appearing skeptical of that argument today.
2: One reason why this is becoming a little bit more complicated is because you keep switching back and forth between your two theories. You know, one theory is a theory really about air and water regulation and who gets to do that. And another theory is not about that and really goes much further and sets out broad principles of, you know, who can do what extraterritorially with respect to any subject.
1: Gas prices are seeing a little bit of relief this week after G7 countries agreed to tap into the strategic reserves, but Gas Buddy's Patrick DeHaan says we're not out of the woods.
3: A lot of markets being impacted by the G7 release pushing oil lower. We also have more oil flowing through the Strait of Hormuz. And then you have gas tax suspensions as well. But once those are all factored in, I don't know that we have enough momentum for the national average yet to fall below $4. And there may not be enough momentum to get diesel prices below $6.
1: A lab worker in Russia has reportedly died from a case of the plague. More from ABC's Lama Hassan.
4: There are reports of a young lab worker from the Anti-Plague Research Institute of Siberia. She died in a hospital in the Irkutsk region, which is in southern Siberia. We know that authorities there then enforced anti-epidemic measures, so quarantine measures were put in place. At least three hospitals in Irkutsk have confirmed to ABC News that they are under quarantine.
1: The WHO and the State Department say they're monitoring that situation. And Dennis Hastert has died. The one-time Republican House Speaker, Hastert was marred by a child molestation scandal after his time in office and served 1 year in prison. You're listening to ABC News.
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1: Turns out salt may be a key ingredient in energy production in the future.
9: 7 years ago, Abilene Christian University in West Texas asked the Department of Energy for some lithium-enriched salt. Now it's arrived.
10: This salt delivery was over 2 tons of salt.
9: Dr. Rusty Towell heads the school's energy lab, which is building an experimental nuclear power plant.
10: It's the salt that we'll put inside the nuclear reactor to circulate and move the heat from the core to the heat exchanger.
9: The salt is superheated to liquid form and then used instead of water to cool the reactor. Jim Ryan, ABC News.
1: Chipotle is taking a plant-forward approach to a new level.
11: Hear that flute? It was made with corn. That percussion? It's lettuce. Chipotle has teamed up with a London Vegetable Orchestra, a 5-member ensemble that performs entirely with instruments made from produce to create a new song. Chipotle says the track turns the same ingredients used in their restaurant every day into what it calls the sound of the brand. It was recorded at Abbey Road Studios. You can download it or stream it if you want to see the veggie instruments actually being played. Sherry Preston, ABC News.
1: And it's sentencing day for former Ohio pastor and a one-time American Idol contestant, Caleb Flynn, who was found guilty of murdering his wife. Prosecutors say he staged the murder to look like a home invasion, saying he was motivated by a nearly 2-year-long affair. I'm Mike Dubusky, ABC News.
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13: Snow in the forecast? Don't wait until you're buried to find a plow. Right Now Cleaning is now filling our snow plowing routes for the upcoming Butte winter. 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Get on the route before the snow starts flying. Right Now Cleaning. When Montana winter shows up, we show up. 406-565-2034.
14: 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As we are headed into the 12 o'clock hour, we'll send you over to our staff meteorologist, Jeff Womack, for that weather forecast.
15: Anaconda, loads of sunshine, 82. We're going to be down to 44 overnight tonight with 77 for our high. Now, we could break record highs the next couple of days. Wednesday, more sunshine in store and upper 70s. We'll copy-paste that forecast into Thursday. Friday now, we had some clouds and some wind ahead of that next front coming in. But we should finish up at 78, but it might not feel like it with those winds kicking up on us. Now, as we go into Saturday, increasing clouds. We're back into the 60s. And then the snow level dropping here just to the benches and valley floor for a short time going into Sunday morning. Sunday morning we'll be feeling the 30s and then only in the 50s throughout the afternoon with some rain. Those of you not fans of the heat will like that. All right, for Deer Lodge today, we should top her off in the 80s, 43 overnight tonight, 76 in the mix for Tuesday, mid-70s Wednesday, Thursday, and then upper 70s for us on Friday. Some rain shows up hopefully by the later half of Saturday and then sticks with us on Sunday. We have a little bit of a raw feeling too, as we'll have a couple of snowflakes in the mix, and then our high temperature is 49 on Sunday. So about a 40-degree drop over about the next 6 days around here. And then for Whitehall, 84 before we're through today, 46 tonight. We'll keep low 80s Tuesday and Wednesday, upper 70s and sunny on Thursday. Then the heat's still with us on Friday as we get close to 80, and winds right back up there, about 20, 25 miles an hour at times. Then increasing clouds on Sunday as that cool pool comes over us here from the Pacific, 61 for our high, and then a little bit of snow in the morning hours, and then we get into 50s by Sunday afternoon. Here in Butte today, a record on the line. The last time it was this hot, 79 back in 1996. I'm going to go for 80 for our high temperature today, 45 overnight tonight. Now, Tuesday's record goes back to 1933, a 75, so we'll tie that, maybe break it by a degree Tuesday afternoon. Now for Wednesday, our high 79 from 63. We'll probably finish up about 75. More sunshine in mid-70s Thursday and Friday. Friday, we see a little increase in clouds, letting us know that system from the Pacific is on the way to us. And then some rain late in the day on Saturday after a high of 62. Our snow level dropping down to about 4,800 feet. So a couple of flakes in the morning, and then we turn over to rain. Temperatures much cooler, only a high of 50 on Sunday. I'm meteorologist Jeff Womack. That's the KBOW Copper 94 weather.
14: Thank you, Jeff. I do love Montana because of that rain and snow there on, looks like, Saturday, Sunday, which after 80 degrees, we'll probably feel pretty good. Anyways, let's take a look at that weather forecast today. Sunny skies right now, 69 degrees, a very light wind coming out of the south. 71 degrees in Basin, Phillipsburg, 73 in Anaconda, 65 degrees in Deer Lodge. 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
3: 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It's time now for the Noon Market Report. I'm Colton Young from the Northern Ag Network. Last week, the Montana Stock Growers Association wrapped up their 2026 Producer Profitability Roadshow in Billings. We had the opportunity to visit with Montana Stock Growers First Vice President Turk Stovall and Executive Vice President Rayleigh Honeycutt. Rayleigh mentioned that due to the upcoming legislative session in 2027 and the recent district court challenge on exempt wells, stock growers will be hosting water webinars this month to help inform producers on what might pop up during this next legislative session.
6: Our goal is to provide resources and education to folks. Water is a very complicated issue. We really want to give foundational tools so that producers are engaged and can engage, and they don't feel like they're just like so behind that they don't know how to engage. So we'll start with water basics. We'll kind of talk about water adjudication, move on to water enforcement, and then at the end we'll talk about some of the upcoming bills we see coming to the 2027 legislative session. So those are all available for people to register online at our website at mtbeef.org.
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3: 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And the Livestock Marketing Association will host another World Livestock Auctioneer Championship qualifier event in South Carolina today. We wish the best of luck to Laramie, Wyoming's Garrett Nunn, who will be competing. Now the WLAC will host their final qualifier for the 2027 World Championship October 24th in California. That qualifier will feature several auctioneers from our network region, including Wyoming's Colby Hales, North Dakota's Austin Henderson, Danny Matney from Wyoming, Cody Tupper from South Dakota, and Dickinson's Dylan Schmelling. You can watch today's qualifier event on the WLAC YouTube channel. And this week kicks off the Nile Stock Show in Billings. From livestock shows, the new Riggin Masters, and the Ranch Rodeo, there's a lot of happenings here through the next 2 weeks, so be sure to check out thenile.org for all of those events and times.
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3: Pretty steady week in the cattle markets last week. We did see ups and downs, but Friday the markets did close about where they started last Monday. Now, we have seen some pretty strong feeder calf prices across the countryside. I think I saw five weight steers last week average $17 a hundred higher than where we were just 2 weeks ago. Definitely some optimism in this early fall run. Seeing the markets today, though, a little bit of fundamental pressure. Looking back at last week's fundamentals, the boxed beef prices, they slid about $7. We are seeing choice cutouts up $2 today, back up to $3.76. The cash market did trade higher. We saw Southern Live Cattle trade at $2.26, which was $4 better. Northern Dress Cattle, they were pretty wide range from $3.45 to $3.50, but for the most part steady, so I think there's some optimism here this week. Not seeing a ton of it today. October feeders, they're falling 20 cents to $3.34.42. November's also 20 lower at $3.30.95. October live cattle down 72 cents at $2.18.12, with December off 82 at $2.20.65. Friday at Montana Livestock Auction in Ramsey, the steer calves sold steady to a tick higher. Three weights, they topped 570, mid to upper four weights, 480 to 495, and nine weight yearling steers, 280 to 310. Four weight females, 390 to 420, with nine weight heifers, 280 to 305. Market cows at Lemon Livestock last week, they sold from 141 to 157. Market bulls, 175 to 191.
11: Seth Bodner is a wolf in sheep's clothing. He says he's an independent. He's not. Seth Bodner is an elite East Coast Democrat who wants to take away your guns and let the government take away your rights. The NRA gave Seth Bodner an F. That's right, an F. The NRA's grade for the enemies of gun owners. Kurt Almy is different. A tough-on-crime prosecutor, Kurt Almy knows the only thing that stops a bad guy with a gun is a good guy with a gun. Almy knows the Second Amendment is how free people fight tyranny, because tyrants always come for the guns first, then they come for everything else. That's why the NRA gives Kurt Almy an A. Seth Bodner, F-rated, a wolf in sheep's clothing. Kurt Almy, NRA endorsed. More jobs, less government, paid for and is responsible for the content of this ad. Not authorized by any candidate or candidates committee. 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
3: The corn market started this morning under a bit of pressure, still seeing some frustration from last week's stocks report showing an extra 173 million bushels of corn. Now, there is some upside as we did see those prices pull back, and now U.S. corn prices are relatively competitive across the global scale. Seeing some of that optimism here this afternoon, December corn futures climbing a quarter of a cent to 498, March sitting at 512, that's a half cent better. The soybeans also seeing support this afternoon after reaching five-week lows last week. November adding 9 cents up to 1287. January beans up 9.5 at 1304. And the U.S. wheat market's trying to capitalize on higher Paris milling futures today. The war in the Black Sea doesn't show an end here in the near future and has led to a sharp decline in wheat seeding. Ukraine down 17%. Russia's wheat seeding 15% lower than last year. December Kansas City hard red winter wheat today adding 6 cents to 741.50. March at 754, that's up 6 cents. Minneapolis spring wheat in December tacking on 8.25 to 706. Chicago soft wheat in December up 850 at 691. With today's noon market report, I'm Colton Young on the Northern Ag Network.
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1: Good afternoon. With the information that you need at 12:30, Morgan Griffin. News this hour is being brought to you as service by Monterior. A man faces five felony charges, including deliberate homicide for allegedly fatally stabbing an infant and wounding four other individuals in Great Falls on Friday evening. Nathan Colby Thomas, age 33, was booked in the Cascade County Detention Center on Saturday on a charge of attempted deliberate homicide, four felony counts of assault with a weapon, and misdemeanor count of driving with a suspended or revoked license, according to jail and court records. According to the Facebook post by the Great Falls Police Department, officers responded to a disturbance at a home in 3800 block of 7th Street Northeast around 11:30 p.m. on Friday. They found five people with stab wounds, including an infant. A male suspect was taken into custody as he tried to flee. The Montana Stater reports that all the victims were taken to Benefits Emergency Department with critical injuries, according to the police. In a later update, department said the infant died of their injuries. The attempted deliberate homicide charge will be amended to deliberate homicide following the infant's death, according to the police. Thomas is scheduled to make an initial court appearance in Cascade County on Monday afternoon. A man was arrested and charged with arson after investigators said that surveillance video showed him entering a vacant residence shortly before a structure fire was reported in Pablo. Lake County Dispatch received a report of a structure fire October the 1st at the corner of 5th Street North and 4th Avenue East in Pablo. MC Montana reports that Ronan Fire Department responded and extinguished the fire. The residence was not currently occupied. During the arson investigation, Lake County deputies located the video footage that showed a subject entering the residence and leaving about 3 minutes later. Fire was reported to dispatch about 30 minutes after the subject left the residence. On October 2nd, investigators identified the man as Aaron Garcia. A search warrant was drafted and served at a residence in Pablo, where Garcia was arrested and evidence was collected. Garcia was transported to Lake County Jail and charged with arson. The back and forth between Planned Parenthood and Democratic U.S. Senate candidate Ilani Bankhead continued this week after both groups offered differing accounts over the endorsement process. Last week, Nonstop Local reported that multiple sources had said that Bankhead did not complete the endorsement process with the Planned Parenthood Action Fund. Bankhead campaign retorted initially that they did engage with Planned Parenthood, but then later clarified saying they only received phone calls that were aimed at forcing the candidate to drop out of the U.S. Senate race. Nonstop Local reports that in a video circulating online, Bankhead said that she had completed the questionnaire and sent it back to the PPAF, Jerry Busey. The Bankhead campaign strategic communications director said in a follow-up that Bankhead had misspoke that they did not complete the questionnaire. Planned Parenthood and Planned Parenthood Action Fund are separate organizations under the same umbrella. One is a healthcare provider, the other is a political action arm. Bankhead's team said despite initially communicating with Bankhead and met in person with them and was engaged in what they believed was their process, her team has maintained that they have not provided a questionnaire. KBOW News Time is 12:33.
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1: Montanans will have two chances to see the 2026 U.S. Capitol Christmas tree as it makes a cross-country journey to Washington, D.C. The tree, coming from Idaho's Ness Pierce Clearwater National Forest, will stop in Lolo on Tuesday, November the 3rd, before returning to Idaho, and then will make a second Montana stop in Gardner on Saturday, November the 7th. Stops are part of a tour that begins in Idaho in late October and travels through several states before reaching the nation's capital. NBC Montana reports that at community events along the route, visitors will be able to see, take photos of the tree in the truck, sign a banner, purchase official merchandise, and learn more about the National Forest. Events are free and open to the public. Specific details for Lolo and Gardner events have yet to be announced. U.S. Capitol Christmas tree tradition dates back 56 years, with one of the nation's National Forests providing a tree for the West Lawn of U.S. Capitol each holiday season. Let's take a look at our weather forecast. Today, sunny skies and high of 80, wind gusts as high as 21 miles an hour. Tonight, clear skies are low of 33. Tuesday, sunny and high of 75, exactly the same as forecasted there on Wednesday. Currently in Butte, 71 degrees and sunny, 72 in Basin, 73 in Wise River, 68 degrees in Drummond, and Whitehall currently is 81 degrees. Warm there here on this October day. With the information that you need at 12:35, I'm Morgan Griffin. News This Hour has been brought to you as service by Monteriers. 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

0: Some Sierra Fair with the Dollar Bill Bar. You're listening to Butte's Hometown Station as we are getting closer and closer to 1 o'clock where we have a special party line for you today. It is going to be the Supreme Court seat for Montana debate that they aired last week there on the Northern Ag Network. And we're going to air it in full here on KBOW for Party Line today. 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

0: Eddie Rabbit from 1977. We can't go on living like this. You're listening to KBOW Shaboozy Jelly Roll after the break. Heading towards 1 o'clock, where once again, we will have the Montana Supreme Court debate that was held last weekend. And we'll be bringing it to you right here on Party Line in full. It's a full hour, so we'll be going right into it at 1 o'clock. Make sure that you're not missing it.
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0: Shaboozy and Jelly Roll as promised. We have another duet, and then right on into that debate right here on KBOW. Enjoy that.

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3: Welcome to the 2026 Montana Supreme Court Candidate Forum, hosted by the Yellowstone County Farm Bureau and the Montana Farm Bureau PAC. Coulter Brown here from the Northern Ag Network, and tonight we're coming to you from the Billings Hotel and Convention Center, but really Montanans are listening all across the state. This evening's forum is being broadcast by Northern Ag Network, Voices of Montana, and Northern News Network, and we really do want to thank our listeners and viewers here in the audience, but certainly our listeners and affiliate stations across the state in great Falls, Butte, Lewistown, Havre, Plentywood, and many other communities across Montana. We appreciate you taking the time to join us here. As I mentioned, tonight's Supreme Court Candidate Forum is sponsored by the Montana Farm Bureau, the state's largest agricultural organization, serving nearly 19,000 member families. Of course, Farm Bureau members raise a wide variety of crops and livestock on both public and private lands while serving as frontline advocates for issues that are critical for agriculture and rural America. Now, an important part of the Farm Bureau mission is to engage farmers, ranchers, and rural voters by providing opportunities like this to get to know candidates and understand the candidate's stance on issues, especially those issues that are important to agriculture and rural areas. This Supreme Court race is a critical one for Montana, but oftentimes it seems like in these Supreme Court races, there isn't a lot of information available to voters. They certainly hear a lot, but what do they trust? So Farm Bureau thought it was important to be able to hear directly from the candidates themselves, and we are happy to introduce to you your 2026 candidates for the Montana Supreme Court. Joining us tonight, we have Amy Eddy and Dan Wilson, both running for the Supreme Court Justice No. 4 seat. Now, we'll have the rundown here tonight. The candidates are going to have the opportunity to introduce themselves to you in just a moment here, and then they'll be given questions to discuss, for which they'll have an equal amount of time to respond to the questions. The topics were selected by the Grassroots Farm Bureau membership, as they're important to agriculture and rural communities really all across the state here. But first, I want to introduce the moderator for this evening's event, Casey Mott. Casey is a rancher from Custer, Montana, and serves as vice president of the Montana Farm Bureau Federation and chairman of the Montana Farm Bureau PAC. So Casey's going to be the one in charge tonight. So Casey, I'll hand it off to you.
4: Well, thank you, Coulter. Though I hate to contradict you, but my wife and I now ranch in Miles City. Yes, we've moved over to the family ranch, so yeah, it was a good run in Custer, but we're really enjoying it over there. Well, thank you all, and thank you both. I think we can start with our introductions. Judge Amy Eddy, if you'd like to go in with your introduction.
5: Thank you. Thank you to the Yellowstone County Farm Bureau and the Montana Farm Bureau PAC and all the listeners out there for having us here this evening. I'm Judge Amy Eddy. I am a district court judge up in Flathead County. I was appointed in 2015, and I've run for re-election up there in 2016, 2018, and 2024 most recently. I've handled more than 10,000 cases all across the state. Doing any number of things in any number of counties when other judges need assistance across the board. I was appointed in 2017 as the Asbestos Claims Court judge to establish the Asbestos Claims Court and bring resolution to workers and community members exposed to asbestos up in Libby, Montana. I graduated from the University of Montana School of Law in 2001. I was in private practice for 15 years in a complex civil litigation practice, before I was appointed. My husband and I have four kids. One's a senior prosecutor here in Yellowstone County. One works for a local mechanical engineering firm. One's helping on the campaign, and one is a sophomore in college. I grew up outside of a little town in Idaho called Stanley. It's about 3 hours south of Darby. I got to cross-country ski to school, 2.5 miles, to catch the school bus because we didn't have a snowmobile. And I started working in the restaurant of a family business with my dad when I was about 12 years old, and I've been working ever since. It's an honor to be here tonight, and thank you for having me.
4: Thank you, Judge Eddy. Judge Dan Wilson, if you'd like to introduce yourself.
6: Well, thank you so much for this opportunity. It's a pleasure to get to address the listeners of the Northern Ag Network across several states. I'm Dan Wilson. I'm also a district court judge in Flathead County. And my wife and I have been married for 30 years. We have one daughter who lives in Missoula. I come from a farm family. I was born into a farm family in eastern Montana. My great-granddad homesteaded there in 1913. My grandfather continued farming. He owned a business also in Malta, and later in life became a judge in Phillips County. My dad was a veterinary researcher, got his degrees at Montana State, and his research led him to a similar position at Penn State, where I went to college. After law school, I got home for good to Montana, where I passed the bar and started working as a prosecutor, first in Great Falls, then in Chinook, and in Kalispell, where I met my wonderful wife and married into a farm and ranch family on a farm south of Creston. And from there, I went into private practice. I intentionally took on cases of every type and sort to see how the legal system worked from every perspective. I practiced at all levels of state and federal court, including the U.S. Supreme Court, and in 2016 won an election and a seat on our district court there in Kalispell. Throughout my practice, I tried to adhere to the values that I knew I was learning as a young kid, didn't know how it would affect me so much until I grew older and realized that when you grow up with an ag or a farm background, you have values similar to farm families, and farm people live lives that are never really too far removed from the harsh realities of life. And they also realize that every problem has a solution, but every good solution is rooted in good common sense. And that's the approach that I've always taken as a lawyer and a judge. I view the law as something much bigger than myself. It was written by the people of Montana, and judges' job is to be faithful to it, to search for the intent that is always there, and answer the question faithfully, and to make sure that all of our answers are rooted in common sense. And that would be the approach that I would take deciding cases on the Montana Supreme Court.
4: Thank you, Judge Wilson. Now we'll start in with the questions. By coin toss, Judge Eddy will go first on this one. Your question is, farmers and ranchers regularly navigate complex legal issues involving property rights, grazing access, water rights, taxation, succession planning, and government regulation. Can you describe experiences in your legal or judicial career that have given you an insight into these issues and how those experiences would help you fairly and effectively serve rural and agricultural communities as a Supreme Court justice?
5: Yes, thank you for the question. I didn't grow up in a farming or ranching family, so I don't have that specific experience. But I do have a lot of legal experience and judicial experience when it comes to all of these areas. I was a lawyer for 15 years doing all complex civil litigation, which is exactly what most of these questions go to, with the intersection between water rights, grazing access, succession planning, taxation, government regulations. And now as a district court judge, I handle cases in all of these areas, with the exception probably of grazing access, because we don't deal with a lot of that in Flathead County. But we have significant property rights cases. We have significant development in Flathead County. Significant building, subdivision regulation, significant probate and estate planning, all of those things are cases that district court judges like myself handle day in and day out, every week, pretty much, with the volume that we do.
4: Thank you, Judge Eddy. Judge Wilson?
6: You know, I think that farm families understand and appreciate more than perhaps most people that a farm itself is a complex business. It's every bit as complicated and has every element as a large corporation. And all of these issues that are inherent in this question at one time or another have to be addressed by farm families just to keep the process going. I think that my experience growing up as I did, having the influences that I did, has prepared me to understand that when these issues come up for farm families in particular and in rural places, the Supreme Court needs to be very mindful of the cost and the burden that litigation often bears for the families. And sometimes it can be so expensive that it may break the family or the ongoing process of farming and succession planning. And so in order to ensure that the interests of farm families and farming communities are adequately addressed, I think it's vitally important that the Montana Supreme Court keep and maintain a rule of law in these cases that is predictable, that is common sense, and that people can rely on. You know, sometimes the most important cost that litigants face in lawsuits is not simply getting the lawsuit to court. The hidden cost is buried in complexities, unnecessary complexities that may be caused by our Supreme Court not providing very predictable outcomes. It would be an ideal situation, in my mind, if a farm family who had an issue, whether it involved grazing rights, property rights, easements, water rights, and so forth, would be able to go to their local small-town lawyer, sit down and tell them, here is our situation. And that small-town lawyer take an hour or two, go look at the most recent Supreme Court cases and say with some relative certainty, this is what the outcome is likely to be. You can litigate, you can spend a lot of money, but here's where things are going. And I can tell you that because the Montana Supreme Court is very predictable and very emphatic in its rulings. That, to me, is the ideal situation. And it reduces, if not eliminates, that hidden cost for rural places and farm families to get competent legal advice and be sure that if they were to go to court and spend umpteen thousands of dollars, this is likely to be the result in any event.
7: Thank you, Judge Wilson.
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0: next question is yours to answer first. Many issues important to Montana agriculture, including water rights, land use, property rights, and environmental regulation, are governed by statutes enacted by the legislature. What is your understanding of a statute's presumption of constitutionality, and what principles should guide a court when asked to invalidate a law that directly affects farmers, ranchers, and rural communities?
1: Well, every law is entitled to an extremely strong presumption of constitutionality. The Montana Constitution is very much different from the federal Constitution in this respect. It says right at the get-go, at the outset, that all political power in Montana is derived from the people themselves. And so it's vitally important that Supreme Court justices in particular keep in mind that when the people elect their legislatures and send them to Helena to enact our laws, that the outcome of their wrangling, arguing, voting, but ultimately the laws they pass are entitled to tremendous respect. And the law, whether it's one that impacts rural or town communities, has to be entitled to and given the weight and respect that it is the product of thoughtful people who take time out of their lives to go to Helena for 90 days every 2 years and do the people's business. And so that statute, once it passed, is entitled to great respect and deference. And only if there is no plausible situation where that law could be upheld under the Constitution, it must be determined to be constitutional. The Supreme Court needs to be mindful not only of its obligations, but the guardrails that the Constitution has put on it and that the people expect them to respect.
0: Thank you. Judge Eddy?
2: Thank you. To fully answer this question, we need to start with the separation of powers, which is the idea that we divide political authority in this country between the legislative, the executive, and the judicial branches. And for the judiciary, that means respecting the roles of the other branches of government and really understanding the true limits of judicial authority. We day in and day out apply the law to whatever dispute is in front of us, and we do that without really any controversy. But judges also have a responsibility to enforce the Constitution and to make sure the other branches of government are operating within their constitutional limits, and that's the way we prevent government overreach, and that's the essence of judicial restraint, is that statutes passed by the legislature are presumed to be constitutional, and it is a very high burden to overcome that. Why do we have judicial restraint? One is respect for the other branches, that we have laws that have been passed by the legislature after being publicly debated, voted on by popularly elected officials, and signed into effect by the governor. The other reason we have judicial restraint is just humility on the part of the judge. We are not elected to be the policymakers, and when we strike down a law, we are impacting policy, sometimes in ways that we cannot even begin to anticipate. Maybe it was a law that was beneficial to the agricultural community. Maybe it was a law that the agricultural community challenged as being detrimental to their own interests. So for that reason, we have a very high burden in establishing a law is unconstitutional, whether that is applicable to our rural communities or any other law. I will note, though, as you know, that in our rural communities, we don't have a ton of voters, but you provide essential services and products across the state that need to be protected.
0: Thank you, Judge Eddy. This question is yours to answer first. In Held versus Montana, the Montana Supreme Court concluded that the state constitutional right to a clean and healthful environment included protection of a stable climate system and struck down limits on greenhouse gas analysis in permitting decisions. As a Supreme Court justice, how would you balance environmental rights with judicial restraint, legislative authority, and the economic interests of Montana? Where do you believe the proper constitutional boundary lies between enforcing environmental protections and making policy decisions?
2: Well, I think we can answer this question primarily by looking at the Montana Constitution, because the text of the Constitution, the law of this state, resolves this question in large part before a judge ever should. The Montana Constitution has multiple individual rights included in one sentence of the Declaration of Rights: the right to a clean and healthful environment, the right to pursue life's basic necessities, and the right to possess, protect, and acquire property. All of those rights stand side by side in the same sentence of one section of the Constitution. They're meant to coexist. You know this if you're in agriculture because you live it. You need healthy soil, clean water, open space to plant or graze. Separate and apart from that, there's a whole other section of the Montana Constitution that involves the environment and natural resources. And it says, the state and each of us shall protect a clean and healthful environment for present and future generations. It goes on to say that the legislature has an affirmative duty to protect the environmental life support system. Those aren't my words, though that is the language of the Montana Constitution. And so with that, when you're balancing those fundamental rights, the goal of a judge isn't to rank one above the other. It's to look at them and say, how can we harmonize them? How can they coexist together? And how can we give, you know, their essential attributes to everyone, particularly on the property side of things?
0: Thank you. Judge Wilson?
1: Unlike the United States Constitution, where the records from the debates, what was wrangled about, what was argued about, what was voted on, ultimately decided, these constitutional provisions mean and ought to be held to mean as time goes on, there is no mystery about what the 1972 Montana Constitution says or what it means. And every word that was spoken on the floor of the convention with all 100 delegates there, the questions that were asked, the debates that were had, and most importantly, the votes that were taken is available. You can read it online in a searchable database like with Google. And there was little debate in 1972 whether Montana ought to have a clean and healthful environment right in the Constitution. That was almost unanimous. But where the delegates disagreed and ultimately fractured and had their debates center on and ultimately decide was who was going to control that right. And there were two views on it. There were two proposals that would declare Montana's environment a public trust, which would then give the Supreme Court a primary, if not ultimate, authority to decide all questions about what is this right, what is its scope, who can sue to enforce it, and so forth. The other side of the debate was that it should be a right, a police power, in other words, one that was determined by the legislature. And the rub, the dispute, was whether if we give this right to the total control of the Supreme Court, what happens if they go into some kind of rogue decision-making process? Can they ever be overruled? Well, separation of powers is one thing, but it's always been the understanding of lawyers, judges, and people in government that what the law says, what the Constitution says, and what it means is the province of the Supreme Court to provide and determine. And interestingly, that proposal was voted down every single time it came up. Ultimately, it was lawyers who led the charge, arguing that if we give this right to the Supreme Court, they may make a decision, we'll never be able to overturn it. And so they gave it to the legislature, and I agree, as Judge Eddy indicated, the Constitution itself says this will be the legislature's obligation. And the question was raised, well, what if the legislature doesn't do enough to protect this right? And one of the leaders of the winning proposal said, then elect somebody else. But that's where it belongs and that's where it is. So what's the appropriate balance and how would I read the Constitution? I'd read it not only just how it's written, but in light of that history. And so if our Supreme Court makes decisions that overstep its bounds, I believe that the Constitution is very clear. The legislature can come back and essentially overrule it.
0: Thank you.
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Remember, protect your Medicare account. If it looks too good to be true, it probably is.

0: Judge Wilson, this question is yours. Rural communities are the backbone of our state's agricultural economy, yet many rural residents face challenges such as limited access to attorneys, courthouse resources, broadband connectivity, and specialized judicial services. These barriers can affect everyone from family farmers and ranchers to small business owners and landowners. What do you see as the most significant access to justice challenges facing rural communities today, and what role can a state Supreme Court justice play in addressing those challenges while remaining within the proper judicial role?
1: The Supreme Court does have oversight over the practice of law. They determine what it takes to pass the bar exam and be licensed to practice of law. Over the last few decades, those standards have changed, and it unfortunately has not been enough to keep up with providing enough competent licensed attorneys for every Montana community. Beyond what I've indicated earlier, I think, is the solemn obligation of the Supreme Court, which is to provide Montanans a very stable and predictable body of law. Unfortunately, there is not a great deal that the Supreme Court can do on its own. The legislature is a great partner in this, and over the years, the legislature has authorized funding not only for attorneys to act as mediators in family law cases, but it may be essential and necessary for the Supreme Court to suggest to the legislature we need to have different rules for allowing attorneys to practice, perhaps expanding the role of paralegals to perform some routine functions. And those can be explored and I think would be very worth examining. There's many initiatives that have been tried, and the ones that seem to be the most successful are the ones that put people with legal knowledge and training into communities where they can do good, where they wouldn't necessarily have to have a law license to provide that representation.
0: Thank you. Judge Eddy?
2: Thank you. Absolutely, the most significant access to justice challenge is a lack of lawyers in the state. I'd like to be able to say that you shouldn't need one, but if you have a complex issue that you're litigating, you will benefit from legal advice. And we are considered a legal desert nationally, all across the state, but particularly in our rural communities. The Supreme Court does regulate the practice of law, but we can't tell lawyers what cases to take, where they have to practice, or how much money that they can charge people. But there are things that the Supreme Court does control. One is improved technology in our courthouses all across the state, so that people can have remote access, lawyers can have remote access, so you're not paying a lawyer to drive 6.5 hours round trip for a 1 hour hearing. That's an easy, well, I say that it's easy, but it turns out it's actually not been so easy to get functional internet and equipment in each of the courtrooms as we would have liked it have been, but we're working on that. Separately, I was on the board of visitors for the law school in Missoula for a number of years, and I've been watching with interest as they launch their rural practice project, which is a remote online law school, which encourages people living in rural communities to stay living, working, raising their families in rural communities and get their law degree remotely from the University of Montana so that people don't have to pick up and move and then move back. We've tried those programs before with some success. The law school has also provided scholarship and grant money for law students to come out and do an internship with a lawyer or a judicial clerkship in rural communities and pay for their living expenses so they're not paying rent in Missoula and paying rent somewhere else in order to take advantage of the internship. Once you get out of law school, the state bar has a pretty robust water law section that deals with that. But certainly, to Judge Wilson's point, in partnership with the legislature and the Supreme Court, if we could streamline some of the rules that not allow you just to file a case within the court system, but then to know what to do afterward, it would be immensely helpful to people. And we have a network of volunteers all across the state, lawyers who have come together to do family law cases and things like that. And it's just a constantly expanding network.
0: Thank you. This next question is yours to answer first. Water is often one of the most important issues facing Montana agriculture. What principles should guide the court when resolving conflicts among agricultural users, municipalities, tribal interests, and environmental claims, and how could the court contribute to the access of knowledge and affordable attorneys?
2: Well, if I take that question backwards, I think we've talked about, you know, how we can have knowledgeable and affordable attorneys. That's something the Supreme Court has limited control over. But certainly one of the certificates that you can get at the law school is natural resource conflict. They train lawyers in how to deal with these issues, and that's an available part of students' education when they're at the law school. So that's just an additional feature. As far as water rights litigation, I don't know if it was actually Mark Twain who said it, but whiskey's for drinking and water's for fighting, and we've been fighting about it since before we were a state, literally. Since territorial days, we have been fighting about water, and the law that exists in this state comes from territorial days. It's protected now in the 72 Montana Constitution. Your pre-existing water rights, a first-in-time approach, is what's been used in Montana. As you know, after we adopted the Constitution, we have the Montana Water Use Act that was meant to appropriate all the water rights that existed prior to 1973, govern changes in existing uses, and do new appropriations. And in resolving all those disputes that we're talking about on use and priority, which are vast depending on the user all across our state, you have to look to the Montana Water Use Act and the priorities, the beneficial uses, everything that goes along with that analysis. When it comes to the tribal interests, those tribal entities have reserved water rights. They are established by federal law, and they're also acknowledged in the Montana Constitution. Most recently, we have the CSKT Water Compact. It's been approved by the Montana legislature. It's been approved by Congress. It's approved by the Secretary of the Interior. It was recently approved by the Montana Water Court, but now it's up on appeal to the Montana Supreme Court. And there are hundreds, if not more than 1,000 individual objectors to the CSKT Water Compact, and that whole dispute is going to be sorted out before the Montana Supreme Court. And virtually all of those individual objectors filed their objections without the benefit of a lawyer, which gets back to the original part of the question on access to knowledgeable and accessible attorneys.
0: Thank you. Judge Wilson?
1: The most important thing to remember about water rights is their property rights, both as to priority and volume of use. We don't need a 72 or other Montana Constitution to confirm that this is an aspect of a water right. It's a property right that exists and doesn't need the Constitution or statutes of Montana to exist. And so if we keep in mind that these are things that cannot be taken away, these are rights that a holder cannot be deprived of, then the rest of the question sort of falls into place. Yes, there is an interplay between these various rights, whether the source of the water right is a tribal compact, whether it is a historical use. There is going to be a balance that's going to be played out, and the most important thing, I think, for water users and claim holders of water rights is to have access to meaningful dispute resolution, and that's where I believe the focus on that second part of the question has really asked us to devote our attention. We do have a specialized water court. There's a chief water judge and an associate water court judge, and then there are many water court masters who are kind of like associate judges. These are typically attorneys, newer attorneys, less experienced attorneys, but they work full-time in water law, become very acquainted with the concepts and the legal doctrines in it. The Supreme Court's role is to provide a stable body of law, a predictable body of law in water law, so that lawyers and practitioners can know with relative certainty what the outcome in any particular dispute is likely to be. These water masters typically go on, once they're done with that part of their job, that job training is go out into the private market and function as water law attorneys. And I believe that the Supreme Court does its role, fulfills its function by keeping water law predictable and the legislature could go a long way to assisting us in having access to knowledgeable water law attorneys by increasing the number of water masters and also allowing them to function through process and procedural rules as water law mediators, so that people that can't afford an attorney who have a dispute can go to a dispute resolution process, have their dispute addressed, resolved, and a chance to have it go forward without breaking the bank. And I believe that this is a legitimate interest of the Supreme Court to see happen in our water court, and I believe it also would be of great interest to legislators to see that this access to water court dispute resolutions is provided to Montanans.
0: All right. Thank you.
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0: This next question, a little different. What is a mistake you have made, and what have you learned from it? Judge Wilson.
1: Too many to count. They say that good judgment comes from the exercise of bad judgment and a lesson learned. You know, being a judge doesn't require us to be perfect by any means, but it sure requires us to try in every case. And when I first became a district court judge, my predecessor met me in his chambers the day before I was to be sworn in and start my job. And he said something to me that was very meaningful, and I've thought about many times since. He said, you know, you are like the parent now to everybody in this valley. Because when people come to court, they are anxious, they are upset, they are overwrought, and they are outside of their familiar territory. And it never became more apparent to me than after I had seen an inmate who had just been arrested. And I used my best dad voice. I spoke slowly. I was patient. I did my very level best to be kind and making sure that what I was saying about the rights that this alleged criminal possessed, I thought I'd done a perfect job. And right after he was led out of the room by one of the lead jailers, I could hear that she was repeating basically everything I just said. And I saw her do it a couple more times, and I asked her one time, why is it, you know, am I not speaking slowly enough, or do I not seem sincere? And she said, no, they are so nervous when they are in court that what you say doesn't really matter. For a lot of them, it just goes in one ear and out the other. And it never had occurred to me to think that I couldn't really convey in a meaningful way to someone in my courtroom what this case was about or what their rights meant.

0: there is a meaningful experience in the courtroom for every litigant, that they can go away understanding that they were heard, but also that they understand.
1: Thank you. Judge Eddy.
2: You must be talking about Bev Martinez. She was our chief detention officer who trained a whole bunch of judges for a number of years on the best way to deal with criminal defendants. I agree with Judge Wilson that outside of an adoption, everyone in a courtroom is in crisis. And we don't have any control who walks into our courtroom. Could be a person with a business dispute, could be a person in an ugly divorce, could be a person accused of child abuse and neglect, could be a criminal defendant, maybe a victim. Each of those people are in crisis. And taking the time, and I think that when I first started as a young judge, I had an incredibly terrible years-long backload of cases that I had took over. And I was trying to work so quickly to give those people resolution who sometimes had been waiting years for resolution. I didn't take the time that I needed to take in the moment to really understand how traumatizing the whole experience was for them just to be in court and to give them the time to fully present their case and to make sure if they didn't have a lawyer that I was asking all the follow-up questions that needed to be asked. So even if they didn't have legal counsel, they had the opportunity to fully present their case and give me the information that I actually needed to decide the case. We have relaxed procedural rules a lot in the court system for people who do not have lawyers. And that's then given us as judges more opportunities to sort of assist the process as it goes along, relaxed rules of evidence, relaxed rules of civil procedure. So that's been something that's come around for me with a lot of improvements we've made overall in the court system to really acknowledge what people are going through and then have the time to give them a full result.
1: Thank you. Another question is, what is something you know from being a judge that farmers and ranchers don't know? Judge Eddy, if you'd answer.
2: I don't think you know how busy and how much work the judicial system does. There are 115 limited jurisdiction judges in this state. Justices of the peace, municipal court judges. They handled 207,000 cases in all of our communities in 2025. There are 53 district court judges like ourselves. We handled 58,000 cases in 2025. I don't think not just farmers and ranchers, but I think the public in general does not appreciate how much work the judicial branch is doing day in, day out, on behalf of their communities. About 900 of those cases ever go up on appeal to the Montana Supreme Court, which means in about 99% of the cases, people are content enough about the resolution that they don't appeal it. I'm not naive enough to say that they're happy about it. They've been involved in litigation. There could be any number of reasons they choose not to appeal the case. But that is one fact that I don't think the public really appreciates.
1: All right, thank you, Judge Wilson.
0: I would say that farmers and ranchers and most litigants don't realize just how much the judge would like to see a timely resolution of their case. The rules that govern how lawsuits go from start to finish are extraordinarily complicated. And the one thing that I wish I could do as a judge is to sit down with the parties and their attorneys at the outset of the case and get some sense of where they think the real dispute is. And through some sort of discussion, try to prevail on their attorneys to focus the fight on what the fight's really about and not about trying to make the process more expensive, more painful for the other side so that the other side might feel encouraged just out of hopelessness to settle and cut out just to end the pain.

0: So I think that litigants would maybe be surprised that judges who have lots of experience, have seen lots of cases unfold in their courtrooms, would like to have that opportunity to sit down with them and their attorneys, if they have them, and say, let's talk about really what's at dispute here. How can we manage this litigation so that you don't spend thousands of dollars unnecessarily, get your case to trial, whether it's in front of the judge or in front of a jury, get your resolution so that you can go on living your lives. And I'd like to see, frankly, the legislature, through procedural rules, not only encourage judges to take that approach, but empower us to do that as well.
1: Well, thank you.
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0: But this time, we're going to have our closing remarks. You'll each have 4 minutes for closing remarks. Judge Eddie, if you'd like to start.
1: Well, thank you. I've never had 4 minutes for closing remarks, so we'll see if we can fill the time. I want to first thank you for being here and taking an interest in the Supreme Court race. It's often difficult for voters to know about the judicial candidates and who they should vote for. Judicial elections in Montana have been nonpartisan for almost 100 years, and that means judges don't run with a Republican or a Democratic designation after their name. That's been the policy that's been set by the legislature since we adopted the Corrupt Practices Act back in the 1930s, from what was happening back in Butte in the Copper Kings. So it's been the policy of the legislature that we don't want our judges being held captive by political parties. We don't want our judges swearing a loyalty oath to a political party platform. And that before a judge makes a decision, what we want them thinking about is the facts and the law. We don't want them thinking about whether that decision is going to jeopardize an endorsement or jeopardize ongoing political party contributions. This year, for the first time, judicial elections are still nonpartisan, but political parties are allowed to donate directly to judicial candidates for the first time. So it's $84,000 in both the primary and the general election. And in contrast, individuals can contribute $830. And so that's the reality of what campaign finance looks like in judicial races right now. That, of course, doesn't include money, any outside money, any independent expenditures, any money the political parties spend separately, which neither of us control or have any coordination with. I have not been attending any political party events. I've declined invitations to go to political party events from both parties, and I'm not accepting any political party money because I think to do so undermines the whole purpose of nonpartisan judicial elections, which has been a Montana tradition. And it goes to the public's confidence in the judiciary and our ability to impartially decide cases. And it undermines the public's confidence. And so for that reason, because I have an ethical obligation to promote the public's confidence in an independent judiciary, I'm not accepting any political party money. All sorts of people are going to contribute to both of our campaigns. I'm very honored to have the endorsement of a number of sitting and retired Montana Supreme Court justices and more than 30 district court judges from all across the state. I have the support of a broad swath of the legal community, and I take that very seriously. You know, we've talked a lot tonight about access to lawyers who are knowledgeable. They are a valuable resource in the community, and they're the ones working within the community who know about the judges, who know about the job that we do, and who know about our record and our temperament. Whether those are prosecutors, defense lawyers, plaintiff's lawyers, family law lawyers, insurance defense lawyers. So if you have any questions, talk to someone who is knowledgeable, who has been in the court system, who can give you their insight. So I'm very, very proud to be here as your nonpartisan candidate for the Montana Supreme Court, and thank you for coming and showing an interest in this.
0: Okay, thank you, Judge Eddie.
2: In 1972, when ordinary Montanans met in Helena to decide how are we going to be having judges either appointed or elected to the bench, there were various proposals. There was one that said we should get rid of judicial elections altogether. They should all be appointed. And that proposal died after it was determined we would have elected judges. There was concern about, well, how are they going to be able to pay for their campaigns, particularly for the Supreme Court, which is a statewide race. They acknowledge that no candidate would likely be able to self-fund a campaign, and they understood, acknowledged, and realized that it would be inevitable that campaigns that would be financed, at least in part, by political parties, and they were fine with that. They had a very overarching concern about lawyers contributing to judicial campaigns. And I can tell you that as a judge, when I step in the courtroom and a litigant comes in, I have no idea if that person is Republican, Democrat, a Green Party member, or a Libertarian. Because in Montana, when we register to vote, we don't indicate our party. We have nonpartisan voter registration. The only time that someone has to state a party declaration is when they run for a partisan office. And I can tell you from recent history that the question of political influence in judicial elections is not a bright line, and it often is blurred. In 2008, Mike McGrath was finishing his eighth year, term limited out, serving as Montana's state attorney general. His entire political career and public life, public service, was one where he was running as a Democrat, and he was elected as a Democrat. So he was serving as attorney general as a Democrat in 2008 when he decided that he was going to run for the highest nonpartisan office in Montana, Chief Justice of the Montana Supreme Court. Had we been insistent as a culture, as a society, to make sure that there would never be any possible political taint for Mr. McGrath were he to win a seat on the Supreme Court, then we might have insisted and suggested that he resign his partisan elected position when he filed to run for the Supreme Court, but the fact is he didn't. And we can't look back now and fault him for not doing that, because it's never been illegal in Montana for a partisan elected official, one who has declared his or her allegiance to a political party, to run for a judicial office. And he was elected, and he was partisan to the moment on January 6, 2009, that he was finally sworn in as a justice. And if you go back and look at the history of that campaign, his opponent was a very respected attorney in Helena that you would think would be sensitive to an issue like this, a partisan official running for a nonpartisan office, but it never came up. So that fact that we had the Attorney General, a partisan official running for the Montana Supreme Court, the fact that was never mentioned was essentially the elephant in the room. So when we think about whether one candidate or another for a nonpartisan office ought to be viewed as or deemed as somehow disqualified, as impure, as not capable of deciding cases based on the facts and the law, as all judges do and as I've always done as a nonpartisan official, then we should set back and examine whether we need to prevent anyone who's ever been elected to the legislature, for example, later from either running for a judicial officer being appointed. It seems to me that this controversy is one that's ginned up for this political moment and season, and it amounts to little more than what I would call a clickbait controversy. And once this campaign season is over, my guess is you'll probably never hear it spoken of again. The truth is, judges take an oath, and they decide cases based on the facts and the law. I'm no different. And that would be my pledge to fulfill, as I always have for the citizens of Montana, once elected to a seat on the Montana Supreme Court.
3: All right, thank you. Well, voting is one of the greatest rights that a citizen has. And Montana Farm Bureau is proud to be able to help by hosting forums such as this one. We hope that this will help with people's decisions this November. Now, I'd like to personally thank our candidates for participating. I'd like to thank Yellowstone County Farm Bureau for hosting this event. And I'd like to especially thank Northern Ag Network for airing this important event. And I would also like to thank all of you here and all of you listening at home for joining us. Thank you.
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6: News.
5: I'm Mike Dubusky. The Supreme Court appeared divided today on a major climate change case. Attorneys from Exxon and Suncor have been arguing the city of Boulder, Colorado can't sue them for the negative effects of climate change, instead saying that should be in the purview of the federal government. Justice Brett Kavanaugh questioning one attorney.
6: There's a lot of constitutional theory being tossed around, but we have four precedents on point. Let me finish. Milwaukee 1, Milwaukee 2, Willette, and AEP, which, as I read them together, make crystal clear that interstate air and water pollution are matters for federal law unless Congress specifically preserves state law.
5: President Trump is headed to Grand Isle, Nebraska today, rallying for incumbent Senator Pete Ricketts amid a close race with union leader and independent Dan Osborne. But ABC News chief White House correspondent Mary Bruce says Trump's presence could be a liability for some Republicans.
7: The president is urging voters to act like he's on the ballot, but it comes as he's facing record low approval numbers and with Americans feeling the economic fallout from the war with Iran. At the pump, gas now averaging $4.30 a gallon. Diesel at $6.30.
5: Speaking of oil prices, Maura Healey, the governor of Massachusetts, has declared a state of emergency over home heating costs, which she says are elevated due to the rising cost of oil.
8: We're taking action today to lower heating costs for people, to lower people's energy bills. It follows steps that I took last year and that I proposed in my energy legislation that I filed, that I do hope gets to my desk. But we're going to continue to look for every which way to help people in Massachusetts deal with really challenging federal headwinds.
5: And measles cases in Pennsylvania have now topped 1,000. You're listening to ABC News.
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5: Sources now tell ABC News the man accused of attacking a fellow pilot on a Fly Dubai flight to Tel Aviv last week planned to crash the plane into Ben-Gurion Airport. More from ABC's Tom Sufi Burridge in Tel Aviv.
13: Two sources telling ABC News the alleged attacker on the Fly Dubai flight to Israel intended to crash the plane into Tel Aviv before passengers rushed the cockpit. The suspect, 29-year-old Hamam Al-Khamani, an Omani national, senior intelligence officials say he was previously suspended from flying after being identified as a security risk.
5: The first of the 2026 Nobel Prizes have been announced in Sweden, with the first prize going to three researchers. ABC's Sherry Preston has more.
14: Nobel Committee Secretary General Thomas Perlman awarding scientists Carl Dieselroth, Peter Hegman, and George Nagel the Nobel Prize in Medicine.
15: For their discoveries concerning light-gated ion channels and optogenetics.
14: That's a very Nobel way of saying they created a tool using light to be able to see deeper into the brain. That tool is now being used by labs worldwide to help unlock more about the mysteries of the mind. Sherry Preston, ABC News.
5: And if you're awake at 4 a.m. tomorrow, look up. You could see Jupiter being eclipsed by the moon, visible across the eastern U.S. and much of the central U.S. adjacent to southern Canada. It'll be just the third such occurrence since 1899. I'm Mike Dubusky, ABC News.
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18: And there was our ABC News here for the 2 o'clock hour headed into our Monday afternoon. My name is Morgan Griffin. Thank you for tuning in. Hope you enjoyed Party Line. It was nice to be informed about upcoming elections there with the Montana Supreme Court debate. Taking a look at our weather forecast today. Sunny with high of 80. Wind gusts as high as 21 miles an hour. This evening, clear skies with a low of 33. Tuesday, sunny with a high of 75. Wednesday, sunny with a high of 75 as well. Right now here in the Miami City, we are up to a balmy, looks like 76 degrees, sunny skies, a very light wind coming out of the west, 81 degrees in Dillon, 82 in Boulder, that's the high around the area, 79 in Phillipsburg and Anaconda. Let's play one sing-along to here on your hometown station, jumping into the 2 o'clock hour with their cover of Wagon Wheel, it's Darius Rucker.

0: Zach Topsalu, south of Sandy, and you're listening to KBOW here during 2 o'clock hour, getting ready for our country music news, a fresh one here in about half an hour. Some people breaking some stadium records. 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
1: Every day, courts make decisions that shape the lives of Montana families. From child custody to employment and property disputes, politics has no place in that. That's why we need CI-132. It requires that judicial elections remain nonpartisan, because there's no Republican or Democrat way to decide those cases, just the law. Unfortunately, politicians recently passed a new law letting political parties contribute nearly $90,000 to Montana judges. Money runs politics. It shouldn't run our courts. That's why 132 is backed by 9 retired members of the Montana Supreme Court and dozens of retired district court judges and sheriffs, because they know firsthand that judges should be elected based on their record and qualifications, not politics. Vote yes on 132. Paid for by Montanans for Nonpartisan Courts. Kellen Alger, Treasurer, P.O. Box 87, Helena, Montana, 59624.
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0: 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Time for the Eli Young Band. 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

0: Eli Young Band with Love Ain't, as we take you back there 15 years or so right here on KBOW. We're going to take you back even further after this short break, all the way back to the 80s. 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

0: The Judds from 1984. Well, I don't know, it was just in Missoula at the Chaos Amphitheater a couple months ago. They always do a great job with their country lineup over there. You're listening to Butte's Hometown Station, Montana News, country music news coming up. We have some new music coming out. We have someone who set some records there at Gillette Stadium this past weekend. Talk all about that and more coming up on your hometown station. 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
0: 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Whether you can spare the time as a scorekeeper, referee, or just checking people in at the front desk, call Holly at 406-315-4200 or visit somt.org. Special Olympics Montana, together we shine. We're actually going to say 1984, this time with Willie Nelson, City of New Orleans, on KBOW. Right.

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1: Well, good afternoon. With the information that you need at 2:30, I'm Morgan Griffin. News This Hour is being brought to you as a service by the Hearthstone Apartments. A man faces 5 felony charges, including deliberate homicide for allegedly fatally stabbing an infant and wounding 4 others, individuals in Great Falls on Friday evening. Nathan Colby Thomas, age 33, was booked into the Cascade County Detention Center on Saturday on charge of attempted deliberate homicide, 4 felony counts of assault with a weapon, and a misdemeanor count of driving with a suspended or revoked license, according to jail and court records. According to a Facebook post by the Great Falls Police Department, officers responded to disturbance at the home in 3800 block of 7th Street Northeast around 11:30 p.m. on Friday. We found 5 people stab wounds, including an infant. The male suspect then was taken into custody as he tried to flee, according to the police. Montana Standard reports that all the victims were taken to Banff's Emergency Department with critical injuries, according to the police. In a later update, the department said the infant died of their injuries. The attempted deliberate homicide charge will be amended to deliberate homicide following the infant's death, according to the police. Thomas is scheduled to make an initial court appearance in Cascade County on Monday afternoon today. A man was arrested and charged with arson after investigators said that surveillance video showed him entering a vacant residence shortly before a structure fire was reported in Pablo. Lake County Dispatch received a report of a structure fire October the 1st at the corner of 5th Street North and 4th Avenue East in Pablo. NBC Montana reports the Ronan Fire Department responded and extinguished the fire. The residence was not currently occupied. During the arson investigation, county deputies located video footage that showed a subject entering the residence and leaving about 3 minutes later. Fire was reported to dispatch around 30 minutes after the subject left the residence. On October the 2nd, investigators identified the man as Aaron Garcia. A search warrant was drafted and served at a residence in Pablo, where Garcia was arrested and evidence was collected. Garcia was transported to Lake County Jail and charged with arson. The back and forth between Planned Parenthood and Democratic U.S. Senate candidate Alani Bankhead continued this week after both groups offered different accounts over an endorsement process. Last week, Nonstop Local reported through multiple sources that Bankhead did not complete the endorsement process with the Planned Parenthood Action Fund. The Bankhead campaign retorted initially that it did engage with Planned Parenthood, but then later clarified, saying that they only received phone calls that were aimed at forcing the candidate to drop out of the U.S. Senate race. Nonstop Local reports that in a video circulating online, Bankhead said that she completed the questionnaire and sent it back to the PPAF. Jerry Nbusi, the Bankhead campaign strategic communication director, then said in a follow-up that Bankhead had misspoke. Planned Parenthood and the Planned Parenthood Action Fund are separate organizations under the same umbrella. One is a healthcare provider, the other is a political action arm. Bankhead's team said this despite initially communicating, Bankhead met in person with them and was engaged in what they believed was Planned Parenthood's process. Her team has maintained that they were not provided a questionnaire. KBOW News Time, 2:33.
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1: Montanans will have 2 chances to see the 2026 U.S. Capitol Christmas tree as it makes a cross-country journey to Washington, D.C. A tree coming from Idaho's Nez Perce Clearwater National Forest will make a stop in Lolo on Tuesday before returning to Idaho and then we'll make a second stop in Gardner on Saturday, November the 7th. Stops are part of a tour and begins in Idaho in late October and travels through several states before reaching the nation's capital. NBC Montana reports that community events along the route, visitors will be able to see and take photos with the tree and truck, sign a banner, purchase official merchandise, and learn more about national forests. Events are free and open to the public. Specific details for Lolo and Gardner events have not yet been announced. The U.S. Capitol Christmas tree tradition dates back 56 years, with one of the nation's national forests providing a tree for the west lawn of the U.S. Capitol each holiday season. Let's take a look at our weather forecast. Why don't we? Today, it's going to be warm. We're nearly set a record. Daytime high of 79, wind gusts around 20. This evening, clear skies, a low of 33. Tuesday, Sunday with a high of 75. Wednesday, exactly the same. Currently here in the mining city, 77 degrees, mostly sunny, 11-mile-an-hour winds coming out of the west, 77 degrees in Drummond, Wise River, Helena, 74 in Basin, 84 degrees in Whitehall. With the information that you need at 2:35, I'm Morgan Griffin. 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

0: Will Happen to Me, Russell Dickerson with his crossover hit from last summer. 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
0: Welcome to your country music news. Well, country musician Zach Bryan broke the Gillette Stadium's attendance record during his two-night concert stop over the weekend. Over 73,000 fans attended.

0: USA when she was informed that her debut single has made some country music history. Lefty's first single sends number one on the media base and country air check chart, which Country Countdown USA counts down each week. Hit the top spot faster than any other debut single from a female country artist in the past two decades. Last woman to do it was Carrie Underwood with Jesus Take the Wheel. According to Country Air Check, Jesus Take the Wheel took 24 weeks to reach number one, while Boston Rang That Bell in just 22 weeks. Finally, now, what do we have here? Kip Moore released his seventh studio album, Reason to Believe, in May, and it was another impressive project. Kip consistently puts out stellar albums, and despite being one of the most truly talented artists in mainstream country in terms of vocals and songwriting, he's remained mostly underrated artist in the country. And while it's been a few months or so since he's put a record out, it seems like something new is up his sleeves. Early on his Instagram, Kip shared part of what looked to be some sort of song art cover or something along those lines. So we'll have to wait and see, because he even said stay tuned. That's Barron Country Music News, brought to you as a service by Columbus Plaza and Highland View Manor.
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0: 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One of my favorites from him. It's Hey Pretty Girl. 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

0: Lane Cavalry's never coming back. You're listening to Butte's hometown station. Getting closer and closer to our Monday Night Football. Just over 2 hours away. Atlanta at New Orleans today. Should be a fun game. 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

0: at Langley's Choose Texas. You're listening to Butte's hometown station, KBOW. We are headed into 3 o'clock hour. Little John Party, little Chris Young, and I might even sneak some Cody Johnson in before that fresh Montana news here in about 28 minutes.
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0: John Party giving you a heartache medication here on your Monday afternoon. 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Last week was Dublin Gulch. 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
1: 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Money runs politics. It shouldn't run our courts. That's why 132 is backed by 9 retired members of the Montana Supreme Court and dozens of retired district court judges and sheriffs, because they know firsthand that judges should be elected based on their record and qualifications, not politics. Vote yes on 132. 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

0: Chris Young with Who I Am With You. Well, as we're headed into spooky season, all of us here are excited about Treat Street. Shane is for one as well. He just walked in with all of our group costumes. We're going to be up there, Treat Street. That'll be on the 30th this year, handing out a ton of candy to neighborhood kids, and we hope that you join us as well. 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
1: Good afternoon. With the information that you need at 3:30, Morgan Griffin. 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At around 10:13 p.m. on Sunday, officers arrived in the 600 block of West Galena Street to investigate a loud disturbance that reportedly involved a large group of people. Witnesses told police that Philip Pratt Jr., age 22, of Helena, came to a Galena Street residence and reportedly threatened the occupant with a kitchen knife. He then left the scene. Montana State reports that officers found Pratt's vehicle parked on Silver Street with a knife allegedly visible on the seat. Pratt reportedly came out of Silver Street residence, saw the officers, and then backed away. He allegedly told one officer he would finish his house and also threatened to come after the police, where he would find his house and then threatened to come after the police. He was arrested for aggravated burglary without theft, assault with a weapon, and intimidation. Two men who transported and sold meth in the Missoula area as part of a large drug trafficking ring were given prison sentences on September the 30th, according to the U.S. Attorney's Office news release sent on Monday. The Montana State reports that Michael James Story, age 57, of Hamilton, and Jay Taylor Budd, age 31, of Frenchtown, both pleaded guilty in May of 2026 to possession with intent to distribute methamphetamine before Judge Dan Christensen in Missoula Federal Court. Story was sentenced to 7 years in prison, followed by 5 years of probation. Budd was sentenced to 10 years in prison, followed by 5 years of probation as well. According to the release, the two were working independently of each other, but it ties to the same trafficking operation that Missoula law enforcement had begun to investigate in 2024. A popular Missoula brewery is being displaced after 12 years on McDonald Avenue in a post on social media. Great Burn Brewing says the city-led affordable housing project called Midtown Commons Project is forcing them to look for a new location. NBC Montana reports the brewery will be staying open through the end of the year as the owners actively look for a new location in the Midtown Southside area. KBOW News Time is 3:32.
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1: Just over a year after breaking ground on a rural health clinic in Polson, community members, donors, and hospital staff all gathered on September 30th in front of a new building just behind Providence St. Joseph Medical Center. Starting today, the clinic will be seeing patients for pediatric care, behavioral health services, and primary care. The building is the first phase of a three-phase critical access campaign to increase the availability of primary care and emergency services in the area. Second phase includes redesigning the emergency department with a focus on behavioral health and substance use support. Third phase will build an MRI suite inside the hospital, moving the imaging center, now the trailer, where it now operates. Playa Beacon reports the project is estimated to cost $26 million. Providence's goal is to raise $18 million from donors and cover the remaining cost itself. Donations fully funded the $12.8 million clinic, and as of last Wednesday evening, the hospital had $250,000 left to raise to meet its goal. Taking a look at our weather forecast. Today, sunny with a high of 80, wind gets as high as 21 miles an hour. Tonight, clear with a low of 33. Tuesday, sunny with a high of 75. Tuesday evening, clear with a low of 33. Wednesday, sunny with a high of 75. Thursday, sunny with a high right at 73. Currently here in Butte, we are at 78 degrees and sunny, 12 mile an hour winds coming out of the west. 85 degrees in Whitehall, 77 in Wise River, 79 in Helena and Drummond, 75 in Basin. With the information that you need at 3:34, I'm Morgan Griffin. 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
0: Well, today is Monday, October the 5th. It's the 278th day of the year. Today is National Do Something Nice Day. In 1892, the Dalton Gang, notorious for its train robberies, were practically wiped out while attempting to rob a pair of banks in Coffeyville, Kansas. In 1947, President Harry S. Truman delivered the first televised White House address as he spoke on the world food crisis. In 1953, Earl Warren was sworn in as the 14th Chief Justice of the United States, succeeding Fred M.

Evangelist Jim Baker of Hughes and his television show to defraud followers. Initially sentenced to 45 years in prison, Baker was freed in December of 1994 after serving just 4.5 years. Finally, it was on this date in 2011 that Steve Jobs, Apple founder and former chief executive, died in Palo Alto, California at the age of just 56. Birthdays for today. Singer guitarist Steve Miller is 83. Neil deGrasse Tyson, well, he is 68. You have actor Guy Pearce, who is 59. And then you also have Colin Malloy of The Decemberists, born in Helena, Montana, who is 52. Jesse Eisenberg, actor, is 43 as well. That's Bear Time Capsule for today on KBOW. 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Here's Riley Green with Think As You Drunk.

0: Riley Green with assist from the late great Toby Keith there. And Think As You Drunk I Am right here on KBOW. We are headed right on towards the top of our today's egg headlines. Before we hit 4 o'clock, don't go anywhere.
1: Every day, courts make decisions that shape the lives of Montana families. From child custody to employment and property disputes, politics has no place in that. That's why we need CI-132. It requires that judicial elections remain nonpartisan,

0: There's no Republican or Democrat way to decide those cases, just the law. Unfortunately, politicians recently passed a new law letting political parties contribute nearly $90,000 to Montana judges. Money runs politics. It shouldn't run our courts. That's why 132 is backed by 9 retired members of the Montana Supreme Court and dozens of retired district court judges and sheriffs, because they know firsthand that judges should be elected based on their record and qualifications, not politics. Vote yes on 132. Paid for by Montanans for Nonpartisan Courts. Kellen Alger, Treasurer, P.O. 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

0: Colder Wall Sleeping on Blacktop. Yeah, I always like to play him because he's from Saskatchewan. Since just northern Montana, right? 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
1: It's time for today's top Ag Headlines. I'm Colton Young from the Northern Ag Network. Montana Governor Greg Gianforte is leading a strategic trade mission to India this week. Today, the governor and folks alongside the mission visited with leaders in India discussing the investment from India companies in mining, agriculture, bioscience, and manufacturing in Montana. India is currently the fifth largest economy in the world and remains one of Montana's largest partners and the world's largest consumer of pulse crops, purchasing over $14 million in peas, lentils, and chickpeas last year and over $60 million in 2024. And as always, the second week of October brings the Nile Stock Show and Rodeo. This year, the Nile has added a new event, bringing the top bareback riders and horses in the PRCA to Billings for the Rigging Masters and a $100,000 purse. The Rigging Masters will take place next weekend, October 16th and 17th. This weekend will be the Ranch Rodeo, along with stock shows throughout. See all of this year's Nile happenings at thenile.org.
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1: North Dakota State University Extension is offering free mental health seminars throughout the end of the year. 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They're free, two-hour training designed to help people recognize folks struggling with mental health. The webinars will be offered November 3rd and December 14th. And the U.S. hog herd remains below year-ago levels. The USDA reported 74 million head as of September 1st, down 2%. The breeding herd did fall 1%, now reaching its smallest level since 2013. Now, those numbers do suggest that we might see some limited expansion in the hog herd through early 2027. That's all for today's top ag headlines. I'm Colton Young on the Northern Ag Network. It's the

0: Justin Moore with Letting the Night Roll right here on your hometown station. Well, first, we have to let the afternoon roll, and what a beautiful one it is out there. And we are in the high 70s. Enjoy it because we do have a little bit of snow coming up this weekend, as that sounds just about right for fall in Montana. 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

0: Goes with days like these. We're going to keep the good times rolling up ahead as we have the latest from Kane Chesney. Brand new Remember Me That Way. 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
1: Well, good afternoon. With the information that you need at 4:30, Morgan Griffin. News this hour has been brought to you as service by Hoyle Fine Jewelry. At around 10:13 p.m. on Sunday, officers arrived in the 600 block of West Galena Street to investigate a loud disturbance that reportedly involved a large group of people. Witnesses told police that Philip Pratt Jr., age 22, of Helena, had come to Galena Street residence and reportedly threatened the occupants with a kitchen knife. He then left the scene. Montana State reports that officers found Pratt's vehicle parked on Silver Street with a knife allegedly visible on the seat. Pratt reportedly came out of the Silver Street residence, saw the officers, then backed away. He then allegedly told one officer he would find his house, also threatened to come after the police. He was arrested for aggravated burglary without theft, assault with a weapon, and intimidation. Two men who transported and sold meth in the Missoula area are part of a large drug trafficking ring were given prison sentences last Friday, according to U.S. Attorney's Office news release sent today. The Montana Standard reports that Michael James Story, age 57 of Hamilton, and Jay Taylor Budd, age 31 of Frenchtown, both plead guilty in May of 2026 to possession with intent to distribute methamphetamine before Judge Dana Christensen in Missoula's federal court. Story was sentenced to 7 years in prison, followed by 5 years of probation. Budd was sentenced to 10 years in prison, followed by 5 years of probation. According to the release, the two were working independently of each other and both had ties to the same trafficking operation that Missoula law enforcement had begun investigating in 2024. A popular Missoula brewery is being displaced after 12 years on McDonald Avenue. In a post on social media, Great Burn Brewing says that a city-led affordable housing project called the Midtown Commons Project is forcing them to look for a new location. NBC Montana reports the brewery will stay open through the end of the year as their owners actively look for a new location in the Midtown Southside area. KBOW News Time is 4:32.

Just over a year after breaking ground on Rural Health Clinic in Polson, community members, donors, and hospital staff gathered on September 30th in front of the new building just behind Providence St. Joseph Medical Center. Starting today, the clinic will be seeing patients for pediatric care, behavioral health services, and primary care. The building is in the first phase of a three-phase critical access campaign to increase availability in primary care and emergency services in the area. Second phase includes redesigning an emergency department with a focus on behavioral health and substance use support. Third phase will be building an MRI suite inside the hospital, moving the imaging center out of a trailer where it now operates. Flathead Beacon reports the project is estimated to have cost $26 million. Province's goal is to raise $18 million from donors and cover the remaining costs itself. Donations fully fund the $12.8 million clinic, and as of Wednesday evening, hospital had $250,000 left to raise to meet its goal. Let's take a look at our weather forecast. Today, sunny with a high of 80. Wind gusts as high as 21 miles an hour. This evening, clear skies, a low of 33. Tuesday, sunny, a high of 75. Tuesday evening, mostly clear with a low of 33. Wednesday, sunny, a high of 75. Thursday, sunny, a high of 73. Currently in Butte, 79 degrees and sunny. 84 in Whitehall, 81 in Drummond, 74 degrees in Basin. With the information that you need at 434, I'm Morgan Griffin. 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
1: Every day, courts make decisions that shape the lives of Montana families. From child custody to employment and property disputes, politics has no place in that. That's why we need CI-132. It requires that judicial elections remain nonpartisan, because there's no Republican or Democrat way to decide those cases, just the law. Unfortunately, politicians recently passed a new law letting political parties contribute nearly $90,000 to Montana judges. Money runs politics. It shouldn't run our courts. That's why 132 is backed by 9 retired members of the Montana Supreme Court and dozens of retired district court judges and sheriffs, because they know firsthand that judges should be elected based on their record and qualifications, not politics. Vote yes on 132. 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

0: was a fun one there from Zach Brown Band Free. 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
1: 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I'm Judge Amy Eddy, and I'd be honored to earn your vote for Montana Supreme Court.
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The NFL plays here on KBOW, brought to you by Sportsmen of the Air, including Andrews Orthodontics, Napa Auto, Air Exchange Auto. The NFL plays here on KBOW, brought to you by Sportsmen of the Air, including Andrews Orthodontics, Napa Auto, Air Exchange Auto.